0: KLGR. 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
2: Hey, you guys, make sure that I am properly bookmarked and saved, for I have been optimized. On YouTube, TikTok, and Facebook, you can find me at Rowdy Vision. Facebook is the place I have the most followers, and over the years, I have gotten to know many of them well, and they have gotten to know me well, too. But for a guy who hated math in school, I got a big laugh out of this post, and it comes from my pal Brian, who said, if I had a dollar for every time algebra has helped me in real life, I would have X dollars. Then there is Drew, who says, I don't always go the extra mile, but when I do, it's because I missed my exit. And if you are losing the Battle of the Bulge, perhaps you need to look at it a bit differently. Much like my pal Ken, who says, I'm in shape. Unfortunately, that shape is a potato.
0: You are riding with Rowdy. Go ahead, check that email.
3: ABC News, I'm Stephanie Officer. More pain at the pump blamed on the war with Iran. ABC's Olivia Rubin in Washington.
4: Fighting in the Strait of Hormuz, keeping gas prices elevated back here at home. They're now averaging $4.15 a gallon. That's according to AAA. And that's on track to set a new record for the highest prices ever this time of year. The national average has never before seen $4 an average on Labor Day.
3: The millions of Americans who headed out for an end-of-summer getaway will soon make their way back home. ABC's Jim Ryan.
5: The misery map at FlightAware.com shows the vast majority of airline flights running on time today, with a few delays and cancellations centered on Boston, Chicago, and Atlanta. Miami, where an Amazon cargo plane overran a runway Sunday, is showing the highest number of flight disruptions.
3: The deeper you dig in Hungary, the larger the reward. In the country's grave digging contest this weekend, 19-2 men team faced off. The pair who won a 5.5-foot deep ditch won six. A tropical storm warning has been issued for Oahu ahead of Hurricane Lowell, a major Category 2 storm. The storm is forecast to pass the islands as it moves north, but residents can still expect heavy rains, flooding, and even mudslides. Investigators in New Castle County, Delaware, say they've solved a 2011 cold case after bones were found along a road in Wilmington.
6: Through investigative genealogy, detectives found a potential family match in January and determined the remains were those of 29-year-old Hannah Graham Kleitz. Kleitz's family member told police in 2002 her bones were illegally removed from a mausoleum at Riverview Cemetery in Wilmington. Detectives don't know how or when the remains ended up at Sellers Park. Last week, Kleitz's remains were finally returned to her resting place.
3: ABC's Brianna Smith premiering this week at the Venice Film Fest. Musk, Alex Gibney's new documentary examining the power and influence of Elon Musk. Gibney describes him as a master of stock pumping rather than invention. Stephanie Officer, ABC News.
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1: We do have an update to something sort of spicy we told you about a while back. Do you remember the name Shannon O'Connor? Known around her town as the Los Gatos Party Mom, and she was sentenced to 35 years in prison for hosting these wild, drunken, and age-inappropriate parties for teenagers there in California. She was accused of buying alcohol and other intoxicants for teenagers and encouraging them to engage in lewd behavior. Well, her attorney plans to appeal, along with several dozen high school-aged boys.
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0: 95.9 FM forecast, brought to you by High Water Ethanol. Chance of thunderstorms tonight, otherwise mainly cloudy skies. Lows around 68. Southerly winds 10 to 20 miles per hour. Cloudy skies with a few peaks of sun tomorrow. Slight chance of thunderstorms, 83. Tomorrow night, lows around 59. Bright sunshine and dry Wednesday and Thursday, mid-70s. Wednesday, low 80s by Thursday. Looking at the long range, 83 Friday, 73 Saturday, and 69 on Sunday. I'm staff meteorologist Paul Trombley. Right now, 79.
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0: Well, it sounds to me like it just was not this guy's day. A paraglider in North Dakota encountered a power line while soaring high over the Red River. And then things went from bad to worse when the propeller-powered cart flipped and plunged into the river below. Fortunately, the pilot wasn't harmed by either the power lines or the fall into the river. Of course, the same could not be said about the seat of his flight suit.
1: You're Riding with Rowdy.
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2: Liquid Death, the quirky brand known for its energy drinks, quickly sold out of 10 empty iced tea cans that had been consumed by rock icon Ozzy Osbourne, then sealed to preserve his DNA. They were going for $450 a pop. The limited edition cans were called Infinite Ozzy and available only on the Liquid Death website. Each can was laboratory sealed, and then it was personally signed by Ozzy, and the company's publicity team humorously highlighted the potential future implications of owning Ozzy's DNA. They state, I quote, "Once technology and federal law permit, fans can use this DNA to try to clone Ozzy in the future," which begs the question, why in the world would anybody want to do that?
0: It's Ridin' with Rowdy.
3: 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Lows dip down to about 68 tonight under mainly cloudy skies with a chance of thunderstorms. Winds out of the south, 10 to 20 miles per hour. Cloudy skies with a few peaks of sun again tomorrow. Slight chance of thunderstorms. Daytime highs approaching 83. Mainly clear skies tomorrow night. Lows dip down to about 59. Ample sunshine and dry Wednesday and Thursday. Mid-70s Wednesday, low 80s by Thursday. I'm staff meteorologist Paul Trombley. Right now, 77.
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0: 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This is Rowdy Yates reporting.
1: Major companies, including Google, are bringing back in-person job interviews to combat AI cheating. Apparently, the only way to prove you're not using ChatGPT is to show up and disappoint those people in person. We've all heard of 6 degrees of separation, but Facebook says that its research is showing that Facebook people are actually separated by only 3.5 degrees. I don't know about you, but me, I've got absolutely no desire to be that close to most people. Oh, and how about you? Are you one of them? I know I am. 28% of Americans say they use online grocery shopping at least once a month. I think what I love about it most is that there is no chance at all that my personal trainer will ever see me taking advantage of the day-old donuts.
0: This is Riding with Rowdy. 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
2: ABC News, I'm Stephanie Officer. Hyundai's deadly cargo plane crash at Miami International Airport is still causing travel delays. ABC's Victor Oquendo is there.
3: The NTSB has recovered the flight data recorder and the cockpit voice recorder. They will be sent to D.C. for analysis. Tonight, 2 of the 4 runways here at Miami International Airport are closed, delays averaging 5 hours.
2: Renewed concern now over political violence after the incident in Ohio yesterday involving Democratic gubernatorial candidate Amy Acton. An armed man was arrested for allegedly pushing his way toward the doctor-turned-politician as she was speaking at a local fair in Canfield, leaving some people injured in the process. Acton making her first comment since that incident today at the Labor Day parade in Cleveland. She was seen trying to help one of the victims hurt during the incident.
4: I refuse to look the other way like people didn't look the other way when I was a struggling kid in Youngstown, Ohio.
2: This is ABC News. Trump administration envoys Steve Witkoff and Jared Kushner have renewed peace talks between Russia and Ukraine.
5: President Trump's envoys are describing peace talks with Ukrainian President Zelensky as very meaningful. Steve Witkoff and Jared Kushner visiting Kyiv a day after spending more than 3 hours with Vladimir Putin in Moscow. Russia pausing its attacks on Kyiv for the visit, prompting Zelensky to greet the U.S. envoys with a joke.
6: Якщо війна буде продовжуватись взимку,

0: Witkoff and Kushner protected Ukraine better than Patriot missile interceptors.
1: ABC's Karen Watt. Jaguar Land Rover announced plans to cut 4,000 jobs globally to cut costs and better compete with Chinese electric car makers. 9 months after his death, director Rob Reiner won a posthumous Emmy for his performance in The Bear. Reiner's award for Outstanding Guest Actor in a Comedy Series category was announced last evening at a 2026 Emmy Awards ceremony at the Peacock Theater in L.A. I'm Stephanie Officer, ABC News.
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2: In Jalisco, Mexico, there's an unidentified vigilante on the loose, and it's clear to me this guy had enough. He started targeting bike thieves in his neighborhood in his own special way by using duct tape to tie them to lampposts. And he must have been pretty good at it, too, because several individuals have had to be rescued, and every single one of them had the word Ratero scrawled onto their foreheads with a magic marker. By the way, Ratero means robber in Spanish. Two men were taped to a street lamp with their mouths sealed shut, too. Locals have started calling the unknown vigilante Mexican Batman. Meanwhile, north of the border, people like me are just calling him brilliant.
0: It's Riding with Rowdy. The good stuff. Back in a few.
3: 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Lows dip down to about 68 tonight under mainly cloudy skies with a chance of thunderstorms. Winds out of the south, 10 to 20 miles per hour. Cloudy skies with a few peaks of sun again tomorrow. Slight chance of thunderstorms. Daytime highs approaching 83. Mainly clear skies. Tomorrow night, lows dip down to about 59. Ample sunshine and dry Wednesday and Thursday. Mid-70s Wednesday, low 80s by Thursday. I'm Staff Meteorologist Paul Trombley. Right now, 77.
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1: The mysterious figure at the back of a funeral is often a plot point in TV dramas or crime films, and now you can bring that little bit of mystery to your own funeral. There's a company called Dark Secret that will sell that very mystery at your own funeral, leaving guests asking, who in the world was that, and making your past a little bit more intriguing when an unfamiliar woman dressed entirely in black arrives, says nothing, mourns quietly, and then leaves early. If this person is approached, they will give no explanation whatsoever as to why they're there. Just a small, heartbroken smile. And get this, bookings require only 48 hours notice. Now, I don't think I'd ever want something like this for myself, but I am placing standing orders for several people that I really don't like.
0: You're riding with Rowdy. Quick stop. Country Done Right, next.
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1: Hey, there's no point in grabbing the latest copy of Men's Health Magazine, okay? 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Of course, what this survey did not take into consideration was the 70% of men who were lying.
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4: 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Chance for storms tonight. Otherwise, mainly cloudy skies expected. Lows level off around 68. Winds out of the south, 10 to 20 miles per hour. Slight chance for storms tomorrow. High temperatures reach up to 83. Cloudy skies with a few peaks of sun. Mainly clear skies tomorrow night. Lows level off around 59. Clear skies and dry Wednesday and Thursday. Mid-70s Wednesday. Low 80s by Thursday. I'm staff meteorologist Paul Trombley. Currently 75.
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1: Dumb ways to die. 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
2: Safety is priority one when it comes to driving instructors teaching teenagers who are about to hit the mean streets for the very first time. But I am not sure there will ever be a teachable moment coming from this horrible accident. A teenager has shuffled off his mortal coil after a grisly rollover crash that was completely and totally avoidable. For whatever reason, he decided to light his armpit hair on fire while behind the wheel, and within seconds, he was dead. Now, this might have been an attempt to create some sort of a viral moment online because in-car cameras caught the whole dang thing and even managed to capture the driver's final few words, which reportedly were, "Hold my beer and watch."

0: Riding with the Rowdy.
1: The classics will return after this necessary detour.
2: ABC News, I'm Stephanie Officer. As the country prepares to mark the 25th year since the 9/11 attacks, the FBI is out with a new warning on terror threats they say still exist in the U.S. ABC's Pierre Thomas.
3: While the FBI says it's better positioned to stop a large-scale, sophisticated attack like 9/11, Al-Qaeda and its offshoot, ISIS, have evolved in recent years, relentlessly seeking to develop so-called lone wolves right here in the homeland. Just 3 weeks ago, 35-year-old Jessica Bowie arrested for allegedly plotting to bomb the state capital in Albany in the name of ISIS.
2: The U.S. Coast Guard is now assisting Bahamian authorities after a small plane carrying four people crashed off Andros Island today. Relatives say the aircraft was traveling to Miami with an experienced pilot, his wife, and two grandchildren on board. Sylvie Larry is the pilot's niece.
4: We're asking for everyone out there to please help, whether it's by plane, by boat, any signs that you've noticed, to help us find them and bring them back alive.
2: Nashville police say a Frito-Lay employee was killed by a stray bullet early Sunday while on the job at a Sam's Club. One Kentucky man who developed a meat allergy from a tick-borne disease found a way around his ordeal.
5: This Labor Day, as Americans fire up the grill for backyard barbecues, some are swapping cheeseburgers for something unexpected. Ostrich meat.
6: It's good. Very good.
5: It's a growing alternative for people like Brent Williams, who suffers from alpha-gal syndrome. It's a potentially life-threatening condition that can develop after a certain type of tick bite, which can trigger an allergic reaction to red meat.
2: That's ABC's Perry Russum. Prince Harry and Meghan, the Duchess of Sussex, will remain private citizens and not be working royals while living in the United Kingdom. That's according to a letter from the head of the royal household sent under King Charles' direction. It's the first time Charles and the palace have commented publicly on their move back to the UK. I'm Stephanie Officer, ABC News.
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1: So much for a late night snack as you leisurely stroll or revel with friends along the streets of Milan, Italy. Because the city is proposing a new law that would outlaw late night takeaway, snacking in cafes after midnight, and no more gelato. That's Italian ice cream, by the way. Apparently, the crowds these late night snackers are creating is becoming problematic for the city and their residents, and they think a total elimination is the way to nip it in the bud. They say their goal is to seek a balance between socializing and entertainment and the peace and tranquility of residents. We are told the proposal will be challenged by the international law group of Ben and Jerry.
2: While your eyes remain, baby, stop me when I'm passing by.
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3: 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Chance for storms tonight. Otherwise, mainly cloudy skies expected. Lows level off around 68. Winds out of the south, 10 to 20 miles per hour. Slight chance for storms tomorrow. High temperatures reach up to 83. Cloudy skies with a few peaks of sun. Mainly clear skies tomorrow night. Lows level off around 59. Clear skies and dry Wednesday and Thursday. Mid-70s Wednesday, low 80s by Thursday. I'm staff meteorologist Paul Trombley. Currently 75.
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She was hotter than a $2 pistol. 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
1: A study has revealed what everybody already knows. Nobody reads the lengthy terms of service and privacy policies that bombard internet users every day. Nobody understands them. They're too long. They don't make sense. Matter of fact, about 550 people participated in this analysis, and none of them bothered to read the terms of service before signing up for what they thought was a social networking site they believed was real. Now, there were a few that sort of glossed over the important clauses, one of which was giving up a family member in order to join, yet they signed up for the service anyway. Of course, if you had sisters like mine, you would too.
0: This is Riding with Rowdy.
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1: For a lot of us, this is going to seem very hard to believe, but MTV made its debut 45 years ago. 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
2: 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Mainly cloudy skies expected tonight with a chance of thunderstorms. Lows dip down to about 68. Winds out of the south, 10 to 20 miles per hour. Cloudy skies with a few peaks of sun again tomorrow. Slight chance of thunderstorms. Highs level off around 83. Lows level off around 59. Tomorrow night, mainly clear skies. Clear skies and dry. Wednesday and Thursday, mid-70s. Wednesday, low 80s by Thursday. I'm staff meteorologist Paul Trombley. Currently, it's 73 degrees.
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1: Yummy, yummy, yummy. 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
2: We've got food news today, and it's kind of serious. Researchers have figured out why. Southerners who eat a lot of fish still die more frequently from strokes. And that's because they usually fry their fish. Frying fish increases your risk of stroke, even if each day you routinely take 2 deep-fried aspirin. A study found that high-intensity workouts curb appetites, and that is true. I was so exhausted from trying to open a box of Little Debbie snack cakes the other day, I had to catch my breath before I could eat them all. Finally, yet another study has proved that people lose more weight if they keep a record of everything they eat. Now, me, I don't have to, because everything I eat is already written on that big board behind the register at Burger King.
0: You're Riding with Rowdy.
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4: ABC News, I'm Stephanie Officer. More pain at the pump, blamed on the war with Iran. ABC's Olivia Rubin in Washington.
5: Fighting in the Strait of Hormuz, keeping gas prices elevated back here at home. They're now averaging $4.15 a gallon. That's according to AAA. And that's on track to set a new record for the highest prices ever this time of year. The national average has never before seen $4 an average on Labor Day.
4: A tragic Labor Day for law enforcement in Claiborne County, Mississippi. A $25,000 reward is being offered for the suspect accused of killing a sheriff's deputy in the line of duty. Sheriff Edward Goods says the 45-year-old was shot while responding to a robbery at a convenience store early today.
6: He was a friend. He's a family man, married, 3-4 kids. He'd been with the department 6 years. One of my best part-time officers, normally work full-time hours, but nothing but great things to say about him.
4: Deputy Terrion Bailey died at a local hospital. This is ABC News. Millions of people turned out for the 59th annual West Indian American Day Parade in Brooklyn, celebrating Caribbean culture. Soca pioneer Kes of Kes the Band was an honorary grand marshal alongside a reggae icon.
7: I am honored that I can share this with the legendary Buju Banton as well and just represent for this tradition that we've kept alive all of these years, our identity. Yes, big up to the entire Caribbean diaspora.
4: Police say 3 people were injured in separate shootings near the festivities despite heavy security. Wimbledon learning a lesson from the U.S. Open, announcing it will not allow an influx of influencers and will confiscate things like ring lights, which could disrupt matches. Players at the U.S. Open this month have complained about social media stars using bright lights, taking pictures with flash, and making too much noise during play. A Jamaican delegation has formally started the process to ask Britain for slave reparations. I'm Stephanie Officer, ABC News.
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1: Some may call this an oldie but a goodie. Others would call it a crispy critter. But the majority of people say it was a song of change during a turbulent time. And entertainment industry experts agree. Talking about Bob Dylan's song Like a Rolling Stone, which has just topped a poll of the 100 songs, movies, TV shows, and books that changed the world. Heartbreak Hotel by Elvis Presley came in second, and She Loves You from the Beatles ranked at number 3. Mysteriously, Sir Mix-a-Lot's Baby Got Back didn't make that list at all.
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3: 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Mainly cloudy skies expected tonight with a chance of thunderstorms. Lows dip down to about 68. Winds out of the south, 10 to 20 miles per hour. Cloudy skies with a few peaks of sun again tomorrow. Slight chance of thunderstorms. Highs level off around 83. Lows level off around 59 tomorrow night. Mainly clear skies. Clear skies and dry Wednesday and Thursday. Mid-70s Wednesday, low 80s by Thursday. I'm staff meteorologist Paul Trombley. Currently, it's 73 degrees.
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1: Fast food workers in California are really raking it in, now making a minimum of $20 an hour because that's the law. But the other part of this same law mandates that the managers of those fast food joints, they rake it in too. Their minimum pay mandated at $83,000 a year. However, managers can make twice that or even more with performance bonuses and stock options. Check this out. The Shake Shack chain and Chipotle say some of their managers are making $175,000 a year. Shake Shack says they see their managers as an essential part of their success. But I'd imagine at Chipotle, it's probably just hazard pay.
0: Riding with the Rowdy. Back to the good era in a few.
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0: the 60s, the Jetsons gave us all a look at how things might be in the future. And much like flying cars, robots to clean your home are a reality as of today. A robotics company in San Francisco is now marketing a robot maid that can help out with household chores. And it's going right, $30 an hour, which is not bad. It can do simple tasks like mopping floors and wiping down countertops. But when it comes to things like washing and folding clothes, they're still working on it. They hope that AI advancements will solve that problem. But I think even machines are already smart enough to steer clear of your dirty underwear.
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3: 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Mainly cloudy tonight with storms likely. Lows around 68, winds out of the south, 10 to 20 miles per hour. Cloudy skies with a few peaks of sun again tomorrow. Slight chance for storms, 83. Tomorrow night, lows around 59. Lots of sunshine and dry. Wednesday and Thursday, mid-70s. Wednesday, low 80s by Thursday. Take a look at the extended forecast, 83 Friday, 73 Saturday, and 69 on Sunday. I'm staff meteorologist Paul Trombley, currently 72.
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1: A bank robber in Peru pulled off what he probably thought was the perfect crime. Walks in, grabs a bag full of cash, and makes his getaway smooth, right? Well, not exactly. Somewhere between criminal mastermind and guy who panics under pressure, this dude accidentally dropped his wallet at the scene. And here's where it gets really good. Instead of laying low, this genius actually called the bank later that day to ask if anyone had found it. He even gave his full name and contact information just in case. Well, bank employees did, in fact, find something. That was their sense of humor right before they handed his details straight to the police. Now, my takeaway on this is it's one thing to accidentally leave evidence behind, but it is another to leave a forwarding address.
0: This is Riding with Rowdy. The steel guitar will return shortly.
2: ABC News, I'm Stephanie Officer. As the country prepares to mark the 25th year since the 9/11 attacks, the FBI warns terror threats against the homeland still remain. Co-Deputy Director Chris Raya telling ABC's Pierre Thomas.
3: You would be silly to think that that's not coming to the United States at some point, and we are trying to stay ahead of that.
4: Is 9/11 still a motivating factor for would-be terrorists?
3: Absolutely. That is their Super Bowl. Every time you start digging into their media, digging into their communications, there's always, always references to 9/11.
2: Renewed concern over political violence after the incident in Ohio Sunday involving Democratic gubernatorial candidate Amy Acton. ABC's Matt Rivers.
5: Police say 38-year-old Patrick Havas pushed through the crowd toward Acton. Acton's security detail confronted him, Havas shoving two people to the ground in the process. Acton then seen trying to help one of the victims. Acton's opponent, former Republican presidential candidate Vivek Ramaswamy, condemning the attack.
2: This is ABC News. What started with Soca Fest Friday and a performance from Kes the Band? Everybody watch you, baby. Culminated with New York City's West Indian American Day Parade in Brooklyn today.
6: Labor Day is West Indian Day. It's when we celebrate our rich Caribbean culture with its people, with its food, with its music.
2: It's one of the largest celebrations of Caribbean culture in the U.S. The start of the game between SMU and Florida State tonight was delayed due to a power outage. The Seminoles and Mustangs remained on their sidelines before eventually being sent back to their locker rooms. For the first time in 13 years, Taylor Swift has returned to the number one spot on the country radio's charts. I remember I loved you, came back when it mattered. Her hit I Knew It, I Knew You from the Toy Story 5 soundtrack was released June 5th. Disney is the parent company of ABC News. It is Swift's 14th career number one in country radio and 13th as a solo artist. I'm Stephanie Officer, ABC News.
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1: I know the Christmas is still a ways off, but you might want to start saving now for Grandma's gift, because for some of you, it's going to be quite pricey. With more and more people living, and living better, after the age of 65, cosmetic procedures are on the rise. Just last year, over 600,000 seniors had a tummy tuck, an eye lift, liposuction, or other minimally invasive procedures. But one that few grandmas ever fess up to, but remains the most popular, is a tattoo removal. And you know what? I'm glad they keep that private, because most of us really don't want to know, much less ever see.
2: Why not the chosen see that lady's Texas tattoo?
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3: 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Mainly cloudy tonight with storms likely. Lows around 68, winds out of the south, 10 to 20 miles per hour. Cloudy skies with a few peaks of sun again tomorrow. Slight chance for storms, 83. Tomorrow night, lows around 59. Lots of sunshine and dry. Wednesday and Thursday, mid-70s. Wednesday, low 80s by Thursday. Take a look at the extended forecast, 83 Friday, 73 Saturday, and 69 on Sunday. I'm Staff Meteorologist Paul Trombley. Currently 72.
4: Severe weather can happen at any time, and here at KLGR, we want to keep you informed when severe weather happens. 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

0: Surely you have heard the saying, hell hath no fury like a woman scorned. But what about a grandmother with a mop and a grudge? In Romania, a woman was cleaning the floors of a store when a man wearing a mask burst in wielding a gun. He was bent on robbing the place. But the woman was so upset that he was tracking dirt in with his muddy boots on her newly cleaned floor that she hit him over the head repeatedly with her mop. This guy even took a shot at her, but he missed because he had soap and mop chemicals in his eyes. Meanwhile, a co-worker called the police, who arrived quickly and arrested that man while he was still trying to flush out his eyes at a nearby water fountain.
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0: 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The 35-year-old divorced father of two just wrecked his Ford van into another vehicle. Police discovered he was under the influence while behind the wheel. And this happened on the very same day that his girlfriend gave him the gate and he himself had separated ties with a counselor that had been helping him through some other personal struggles. I think we should also point out that we're pretty sure Richard had been fired from his job, and that's actually what led to his bender after being on the wagon for 11 whole months. If you're curious where Richard was heading when the crash occurred, it was to his weekly AA meeting. I drink alone.
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2: 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Chance of thunderstorms tonight. Otherwise, mainly cloudy skies expected. Lows level off around 69. Winds out of the southeast, 10 to 20 miles per hour. Cloudy skies with a few peaks of sun again tomorrow. Slight chance of thunderstorms. High temperatures reach up to 84. Mainly clear skies tomorrow night. Lows level off around 57. Lots of sunshine and dry Wednesday and Thursday. Mid-70s Wednesday, low 80s by Thursday. I'm staff meteorologist Paul Trombley. Right now, 70.
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1: ABC News, I'm Stephanie Officer. NTSB investigators say they've located the plane's black boxes, but have yet to interview the two surviving crew members on board after Sunday's deadly Amazon cargo plane crash in Miami. ABC News aviation analyst John Nance.
2: One of the key elements in here is going to be at the speed at which they approached the runway, apparently almost 190 miles an hour, and the speed at which they rocketed off the other end, 128 miles an hour. That's a tremendous amount of energy for a 300,000-pound airplane.
1: Officials say the Amazon jet left the runway and slammed into vehicles on a nearby road, killing five people on the ground. A $25,000 reward now being offered for info leading to the suspect accused of killing a Mississippi sheriff's deputy in the line of duty. Claiborne County Sheriff Edward Good says 45-year-old Terrian Bailey was shot responding to a robbery.
3: Officer Bailey was dedicated to this community. He lived, born and raised here.
1: This is ABC News. Russia and North Korea opened the first road bridge across their shared border Monday. A close call over Los Angeles.
4: The United Airlines Boeing 737 MAX 9 was landing at LAX from Orlando on Monday when the pilots alerted air traffic control a drone almost hit them. The audio from ATC.com.
5: United 325, just at our present position at about 4,000, we had a drone go right by the aircraft.
6: Oh, okay. Did you see color rotors?
5: We thought it was a bird at first. It was so close, but maybe quadcopter style.
4: Other pilots were warned about drone activity in the area. The United flight landed safely. Alex Stone, ABC News, Los Angeles.
1: The TSA has launched a new program called Gateside by TSA Pre-Checked, allowing eligible members without a plane ticket to go through airport security and meet someone at their gate. Gateside is currently available at 13 airports across the country and is looking to expand. I'm Stephanie Officer, ABC News.
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1: 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Chance of thunderstorms tonight. Otherwise, mainly cloudy skies expected. Lows level off around 69. Winds out of the southeast, 10 to 20 miles per hour. Cloudy skies with a few peaks of sun again tomorrow. Slight chance of thunderstorms. High temperatures reach up to 84. Mainly clear skies tomorrow night. Lows level off around 57. Lots of sunshine and dry Wednesday and Thursday. Mid-70s Wednesday, low 80s by Thursday. I'm Staff Meteorologist Paul Trombley. Right now, 70.
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1: 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Chance of thunderstorms overnight, otherwise mainly cloudy skies. Lows level off around 69, southeasterly winds 10 to 20 miles per hour. Mainly cloudy skies expected again Tuesday. Slight chance for storms. High temperatures reach up to 84. Mainly clear Tuesday night. Lows around 57. Clear skies and dry Wednesday and Thursday. Mid-70s Wednesday. Low 80s by Thursday. Looking further out, 83 Friday, 73 Saturday, and 69 on Sunday. I'm Staff Meteorologist Paul Trombley. Currently 70.
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1: ABC News, I'm Stephanie Officer. As the country prepares to mark the 25th year since the 9/11 attacks this week, the FBI is out with a new warning on terror threats they say still exist in this country. ABC's Pierre Thomas.
2: While the FBI says it's better positioned to stop a large-scale, sophisticated attack like 9/11, Al-Qaeda and its offshoot, ISIS, have evolved in recent years, relentlessly seeking to develop so-called lone wolves right here in the homeland. Just 3 weeks ago, 35-year-old Jessica Bowie arrested for allegedly plotting to bomb the state capitol in Albany in the name of ISIS.
1: The U.S. Coast Guard now assisting Bahamian authorities after a small plane carrying four people crashed off Andros Island Monday. An experienced pilot was heading to Miami with his wife and two grandchildren. Sylvie Larry is the pilot's niece.
3: I asked anybody out there if you could help with search and rescue and any other efforts. We would greatly appreciate it. We need to bring them home.
1: This is ABC News. The International Atomic Energy Agency says the former Assad-era government in Syria was constructing a nuclear reactor designed for possible use in nuclear weapons.
4: The potential for making nuke bombs was always denied, but there was a very serious concern about the possibility, says the Director General of the UN Atomic Agency, Rafael Grossi, at the agency's meeting in Vienna. Syria was believed to have operated an extensive undeclared nuclear program under former President Bashar al-Assad that included a nuclear reactor built by North Korea. After Assad's ouster, the new government agreed to give agency inspectors access to suspected former nuclear sites.
1: ABC's Chuck Sievertson. History is made in the minor leagues. Brewer prospect Thomas Pannone threw 94 pitches over nine innings, striking out eight batters without allowing a single base runner in the AAA Nashville Sounds shutout of the Durham Bulls. It's the first individual perfect game in the minors since 2017. I'm Stephanie Officer, ABC News.
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1: 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Chance of thunderstorms overnight. Otherwise, mainly cloudy skies. Lows level off around 69. Southeasterly winds 10 to 20 miles per hour. Mainly cloudy skies expected again Tuesday. Slight chance for storms. High temperatures reach up to 84. Mainly clear Tuesday night. Lows around 57. Clear skies and dry Wednesday and Thursday. Mid-70s. Wednesday, low 80s by Thursday. Looking further out, 83 Friday, 73 Saturday, and 69 on Sunday. I'm staff meteorologist Paul Trombley. Currently 70.
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1: 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Chance for storms overnight. Otherwise, mainly cloudy skies expected. Lows level off around 69. Winds out of the south, 10 to 20 miles per hour. Cloudy skies with a few peaks of sun again Tuesday. Slight chance of thunderstorms. Daytime highs approaching 84. Mainly clear skies Tuesday night. Lows level off around 57. Lots of sunshine and dry Wednesday and Thursday. Mid-70s Wednesday. Low 80s by Thursday. I'm staff meteorologist Paul Trombley. Right now, it's 69 degrees.
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1: ABC News, I'm Stephanie Officer. NTSB investigators say they've located the plane's black boxes, but have yet to interview the two surviving crew members on board after Sunday's deadly Amazon cargo plane crash in Miami. ABC News aviation analyst John Nance.
2: One of the key elements in here is going to be at the speed at which they approached the runway, apparently almost 190 miles an hour, and the speed at which they rocketed off the other end, 128 miles an hour. That's a tremendous amount of energy for a 300,000-pound airplane.
1: Officials say the Amazon jet left the runway and slammed into vehicles on a nearby road, killing five people on the ground. A $25,000 reward now being offered for info leading to the suspect accused of killing a Mississippi sheriff's deputy in the line of duty. Claiborne County Sheriff Edward Good says 45-year-old Terrion Bailey was shot responding to a robbery.

0: Mr. Bailey was dedicated to this community. He lived, born and raised here.
1: This is ABC News. Russia and North Korea opened the first road bridge across their shared border Monday. A close call over Los Angeles.
2: The United Airlines Boeing 737 MAX 9 was landing at LAX from Orlando on Monday when the pilots alerted air traffic control a drone almost hit them. 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
3: United 325, just at our present position at about 4,000, we had a drone go right by the aircraft.
4: Oh, okay. Did you see color rotors?
3: We thought it was a bird at first. It was so close, but maybe quadcopter style.
2: Other pilots were warned about drone activity in the area. The United flight landed safely. Alex Stone, ABC News, Los Angeles.
1: The TSA has launched a new program called Gateside by TSA Pre-Checked, allowing eligible members without a plane ticket to go through airport security and meet someone at their gate. Gateside is currently available at 13 airports across the country and is looking to expand. I'm Stephanie Officer, ABC News.
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1: 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Chance for storms overnight. Otherwise, mainly cloudy skies expected. Lows level off around 69. Winds out of the south, 10 to 20 miles per hour. Cloudy skies with a few peaks of sun again Tuesday. Slight chance of thunderstorms. Daytime highs approaching 84. Mainly clear skies Tuesday night. Lows level off around 57. Lots of sunshine and dry Wednesday and Thursday. Mid-70s Wednesday, low 80s by Thursday. I'm staff meteorologist Paul Trombley. Right now, it's 69 degrees.
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1: 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Mainly cloudy overnight with a chance for storms. Lows level off around 69. Southerly winds 10 to 20 miles per hour. Slight chance of thunderstorms Tuesday, 83. Mainly clear skies Tuesday night. Lows dip down to about 57. Clear skies and dry Wednesday and Thursday. Mid-70s Wednesday. Low 80s by Thursday. Looking further out, 83 Friday, 73 Saturday, and 69 on Sunday. I'm staff meteorologist Paul Trombley. Right now, 70.
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1: ABC News, I'm Stephanie Officer. As the country prepares to mark the 25th year since the 9/11 attacks this week, the FBI is out with a new warning on terror threats they say still exist in this country. ABC's Pierre Thomas.
2: While the FBI says it's better positioned to stop a large-scale, sophisticated attack like 9/11, Al-Qaeda and its offshoot, ISIS, have evolved in recent years, relentlessly seeking to develop so-called lone wolves right here in the homeland. Just 3 weeks ago, 35-year-old Jessica Bowie arrested for allegedly plotting to bomb the state capital in Albany in the name of ISIS.
1: The U.S. Coast Guard now assisting Bahamian authorities after a small plane carrying four people crashed off Andros Island Monday. An experienced pilot was heading to Miami with his wife and two grandchildren. Sylvie Larry is the pilot's niece.
3: I asked anybody out there if you could help with search and rescue and any other efforts. We would greatly appreciate it. We need to bring them home.
1: This is ABC News. The International Atomic Energy Agency says the former Assad-era government in Syria was constructing a nuclear reactor designed for possible use in nuclear weapons.
4: The potential for making nuke bombs was always denied, but there was a very serious concern about the possibility, says the Director General of the UN Atomic Agency, Rafael Grossi, at the agency's meeting in Vienna. Syria was believed to have operated an extensive, undeclared nuclear program under former President Bashar al-Assad that included a nuclear reactor built by North Korea. After Assad's ouster, the new government agreed to give agency inspectors access to suspected former nuclear sites.
1: ABC's Chuck Sievertson. History is made in the minor leagues. Brewer prospect Thomas Pannone threw 94 pitches over nine innings, striking out eight batters without allowing a single base runner in the AAA Nashville Sounds shutout of the Durham Bulls. It's the first individual perfect game in the minors since 2017. I'm Stephanie Officer, ABC News.
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1: 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Mainly cloudy overnight with a chance for storms. Lows level off around 69. Southerly winds 10 to 20 miles per hour. Slight chance of thunderstorms Tuesday, 83. Mainly clear skies Tuesday night. Lows dip down to about 57. Clear skies and dry Wednesday and Thursday. Mid-70s Wednesday. Low 80s by Thursday. Looking further out, 83 Friday, 73 Saturday, and 69 on Sunday. I'm Staff Meteorologist Paul Trombley. Right now, 70.
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1: 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Mainly cloudy skies expected overnight with a chance of thunderstorms. Lows dip down to about 69. Winds out of the south, 10 to 20 miles per hour. Cloudy skies with a few peaks of sun Tuesday. Slight chance of thunderstorms. Highs level off around 83. Lows around 57 Tuesday night. Dry Wednesday and Thursday under clear skies with highs in the upper 70s. A peak at the extended shows 83 Friday, 73 Saturday, and 69 on Sunday. I'm staff meteorologist Paul Trombley. Right now, it's 72 degrees.
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1: ABC News, I'm Stephanie Officer. NTSB investigators say they've located the plane's black boxes, but have yet to interview the two surviving crew members on board after Sunday's deadly Amazon cargo plane crash in Miami. ABC News aviation analyst John Nance.
2: One of the key elements in here is going to be at the speed at which they approached the runway, apparently almost 190 miles an hour, and the speed at which they rocketed off the other end, 128 miles an hour. That's a tremendous amount of energy for a 300,000-pound airplane.
1: Officials say the Amazon jet left the runway and slammed into vehicles on a nearby road, killing five people on the ground. A $25,000 reward now being offered for info leading to the suspect accused of killing a Mississippi sheriff's deputy in the line of duty. Claiborne County Sheriff Edward Good says 45-year-old Terrian Bailey was shot responding to a robbery.
3: Officer Bailey was dedicated to this community. He lived, born and raised here.
1: This is ABC News. Russia and North Korea opened the first road bridge across their shared border Monday. A close call over Los Angeles.
4: The United Airlines Boeing 737 MAX 9 was landing at LAX from Orlando on Monday when the pilots alerted air traffic control a drone almost hit them. 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
5: United 325, just at our present position at about 4,000, we had a drone go right by the aircraft.
6: Oh, okay. Did you see color rotors?
5: We thought it was a bird at first. It was so close, but maybe quadcopter style.
4: Other pilots were warned about drone activity in the area. The United flight landed safely. Alex Stone, ABC News, Los Angeles.
1: The TSA has launched a new program called Gateside by TSA Pre-Checked, allowing eligible members without a plane ticket to go through airport security and meet someone at their gate. Gateside is currently available at 13 airports across the country and is looking to expand. I'm Stephanie Officer, ABC News.
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1: 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Mainly cloudy skies expected overnight with a chance of thunderstorms. Lows dip down to about 69. Winds out of the south, 10 to 20 miles per hour. Cloudy skies with a few peaks of sun Tuesday. Slight chance of thunderstorms. Highs level off around 83. Lows around 57 Tuesday night. Dry Wednesday and Thursday under clear skies with highs in the upper 70s. A peak at the extended shows, 83 Friday, 73 Saturday, and 69 on Sunday. I'm staff meteorologist Paul Trombley. Right now, it's 72 degrees.
0: 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KLG.

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1: 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Mainly cloudy skies expected overnight with a chance of thunderstorms. Lows dip down to about 69. Winds out of the south, 10 to 20 miles per hour. Cloudy skies with a few peaks of sun again Tuesday. Slight chance of thunderstorms. Daytime highs approaching 83. Mainly clear skies Tuesday night. Lows dip down to about 57. Clear skies and dry Wednesday and Thursday with highs in the upper 70s. A peak at the extended shows 83. Friday, 73. Saturday and 69 on Sunday. I'm staff meteorologist Paul Trombley. Currently, it's 71 degrees.
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0: The music takes over from here. KLGR.

0: Carson, do women have clothes they wear when they're before they get dressed? Like so, like when you're doing your makeup and hair, mm-hmm. do you wear something so you don't get something on you? Are you just naked and then you put your makeup and get your hair and then get dressed?
1: No, I have a little spaghetti strap tank top. And then I also have a big floofy, I guess the best way to describe it to you guys is towel material that I hold my hair back.
0: So that we've way seen I those can,
1: yes,
0: in I the can, movies and stuff.
1: Yes, yes.
0: Is that the one in like Home Alone when Kevin walks out? Same
1: yes,
0: thing, right?
1: Yes,
2: so it's like a terry cloth kind of thing?
1: Yeah, and then I wear the little spaghetti strap tank top so that way when I take it off, I'm not going to get makeup on it, but it's low cut enough that if I have to like blend into my neck and chest, that way I'm not getting it on whatever shirt is going to be my eventual
2: See,
1: outfit.
2: I, when I'm brushing my teeth, I always brush my teeth without my shirt on so I don't spill. No kidding. Look right here, this little spot.
1: Mm-hmm.
2: I did everything out of order today, and I literally got spittle on my mm-hmm. shirt, and like, or dropped some stuff, and now I have a stain.
1: Now you got that toothpaste stain.
0: Yeah. How about when you guys have electric toothbrushes?
2: Mm-hmm. Yeah.
0: How about when you slip and you hit the and it gets it all over your mirror?
2: It throws, yeah, you get the dots everywhere.
1: Do you know what I do? I leave my bathroom. I go and I sit on my bed when I brush my teeth, so that way I'm not flinging toothpaste onto my mirror. That is part of my morning routine because I just
0: Isn't
1: hate.
0: Isn't this fascinating?
1: I hate to Windex my mirror.
3: You're just That's flinging really it onto your bed instead?
1: No, I'm flinging it on the floor.
3: Oh.
1: So, you know, and it's just me. I live alone. It's fine. It's my toothpaste.
0: What about your hair? Like, when you get your hair done, do you... Are you afraid to put a shirt on because it's going to mess your... Like...
1: Oh, yeah. So, okay. So, I do my makeup first, and then I put the shirt on, and then I do my hair.
2: That way it doesn't mess your hair up.
1: It doesn't mess my hair up. So, I do the hair last in the morning.
0: Okay.
1: Mm-hmm.
2: I'm the same way.
0: You do your hair last?
2: I do.
0: You guys do your hair last, and I'm on the last bit of my hair.
4: Aww.
1: Sad.
4: ABC News, I'm Sherry. Preston, Canada's retaliatory tariffs.

0: on about $20 billion worth of U.S. goods is not taking effect. The measures hit hundreds of American products at rates between 15 and 50%, including steel, aluminum, appliances, clothing, and farm equipment. Investigators from the NTSB still in Miami gathering evidence in the crash of that Amazon cargo plane that skidded off the runway and crashed into cars nearby. ABC's Victor Oquendo is there.
1: Hundreds of first responders racing to the scene, straight to the cockpit to rescue the two pilots. Teams had to free one person who was trapped underneath the vehicle. We've learned from the NTSB that this was the plane's third flight of the day.
0: The plane was traveling at 128 miles an hour when it overshot the runway. A troubling new report on test scores worldwide showing American teens are falling behind in reading scores, dropping 14% since the last test in 2022. This is ABC News. Attacks in the Middle East driving up oil prices once again. Brent crude over $98 a barrel right now. International nuclear experts say the old regime in Syria was working on technology that could have led to a nuclear weapon. Here's ABC's Chuck Sievertson.
2: The potential for making nuke bombs was always denied, but there was a very serious concern about the possibility, says the Director General of the UN Atomic Agency, Rafael Grossi, at the agency's meeting in Vienna. Syria was believed to have operated an extensive, undeclared nuclear program under former President Bashar al-Assad that included a nuclear reactor built by North Korea. After Assad's ouster, the new government agreed to give agency inspectors access to suspected former nuclear sites.
0: The Eiffel Tower is open again in Paris after a one-day strike over the treatment of women who work there. Their union says women were asked to leave their stations during a recent visit by a Hindu religious group that wanted to limit, quote, interactions with women. Sherry Preston, ABC News.
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0: GR.
1: So Garrett came in, was wearing some denim shorts. Jorts.
2: Are we jortsing?
0: What about jorts?
1: Jorts
3: have never gone out. We're talking about
1: you wearing jorts.
4: How do they? Am I rocking them?
2: Can we see them?
1: I haven't seen them in a while.
3: He's staying up a little bit.
1: Are they back? Are they a thing now?
2: They are. Yes, actually, jorts had a major comeback this summer.
3: Really?
4: Did they ever leave?
2: The only person I ever really saw in them was John Cena, and I didn't really see him.
3: So I can wear
2: See what I did there? See what I did? Wrestling joke for
3: That's
2: you.
3: Nice. So I can wear my jorts again? Like,
4: yeah,
3: I
4: absolutely.
3: Can bring them out?
4: Absolutely.
2: Oh, yeah. You were waiting, Bubba?
3: I haven't worn jorts in years.
2: Why?
3: Because
2: of
3: him.
2: Of fashion?
3: Big D. Oh, yeah, because he all of a sudden found out from somebody that jorts had gone out of style.
1: Yeah, who
3: so
1: told
3: I
1: you that?
3: I wore them one day, and he's like, Bubba's wearing jorts today, and he made fun of me. And this is years ago.
2: Oh, my gosh, this is amazing.
3: So I just put him in a little drawer. My jorts drawer. Jorts.
5: I don't know what happened.
1: Did you do this on your own, or is this your girl telling you?
4: I put them on by myself.
1: I got that. But I'm saying she's the one told you.
4: She recommended I go to the store and grab
3: these
4: some.
3: These are Mariah approved? Wait, Mariah you bought approved, these?
4: Yeah. You think I stole them?
1: No, I thought jorts were passed down.
4: Oh, yeah.
3: They kind of are.
4: Maybe they were your brothers.
2: They were your legacy.
1: Get her on the phone. I want to find out. I want to. I don't even think she. I don't think she has nothing to do with it. I think it's all you.
3: You don't think it's Mariah approved at all?
1: No.
4: All right, I'm calling her.
3: This is great.
1: Yeah, just put her on speakerphone.
4: Hey, Mariah, you there? the guys want to ask you something.
1: Ask her if she's the one responsible for jorts.
4: They want to know if you're the one responsible for my jorts.
6: Your jorts?
4: My jean shorts.
1: Yeah.
4: They claim that they're not
1: this
4: in.
1: This is you.
4: But I need you to prove.
1: Stop. You're already lying. I can tell you're lying.
3: Yeah, he's trying to convince
1: you're
3: her.
1: Trying,
3: he's trying
1: yeah,
3: to tell her what to
1: yeah,
3: say.
1: Yeah, yeah, that's right. It's like she's a child.
6: Yeah, that was me.
1: Mm-hmm. Derek, right, tell her thank you. Bye.
6: Jorts are in.
5: Jorts are not in.
1: Jorts are not in.
4: She works in the fashion industry, D. You hear that?
1: What? Like, Boot Barn? Like, what do you...
6: Jorts are in, and believe it or not, camo is in the fashion.
3: Jorts and camo are in.

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4: 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Mainly cloudy skies expected overnight with a chance of thunderstorms. Lows dip down to about 69. Winds out of the south, 10 to 20 miles per hour. Cloudy skies with a few peaks of sun again Tuesday. Slight chance of thunderstorms. Daytime highs approaching 83. Mainly clear skies Tuesday night. Lows dip down to about 57. Clear skies and dry Wednesday and Thursday with highs in the upper 70s. A peak at the extended shows 83. Friday, 73. Saturday and 69 on Sunday. I'm staff meteorologist Paul Trombley. Currently, it's 71 degrees.
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0: KLGR.
1: Hey, who's this?
2: Lauren.
3: Hey, Lauren, what you up to today?
2: I'm just getting to work, actually.
3: Wow, what kind of... Oh, wait, you want to guess, Big D? What she does?
1: Yeah, that's a good game.
3: Lauren, you have to give us three hints. Do you wear scrubs?
2: Yes.
1: Yeah, all right.
3: Yeah, we're pretty good.
1: That's a high percentage, I think.
2: Yeah.
1: Okay, so now we have to figure out exactly kind of like what your job is.
3: She could be a dental assistant.
1: That's true. That's what I'm saying.
3: Or she could be, you know, a surgeon or whatever. I don't know. So
1: I'm going to say you have something to do. You're a nurse.
2: Yes, I am.
1: How about that?
3: Okay.
1: See how tough that was, pal?
3: What kind of nursing does she do? I mean, is she...
1: medical?
3: Is she home health?
1: No.
3: Pediatrician?
1: No. She goes to the hospital, and she works at the hospital, and she works with x-rays.
3: See, and I think clinic.
2: No.
1: What is it?
3: We were doing so good.
1: What do you do exactly?
2: I work for an OBGYN office.
3: Oh, see, we were going to say that, but we're guys, and it was embarrassing.
1: Yeah, we were so embarrassed. Oh, okay. So you deliver babies?
2: No, I work in the doctor's office, so we see them before, like all their doctor's appointments.
1: Hey, how good are those imaging things now for seeing babies?
2: They're really good. They actually have
3: 4D
2: now.
3: 4D? You can actually touch your child?
1: How is that? 4D?
2: Well, they have 3D, and now they have 4D.
3: What is 4D? I mean, that's what I'm saying. What do you do now with 4D?
2: Our office doesn't have it. I just know that they have the technology.
1: Sounds kind of...
3: You can smell your baby's hair.
1: It sounds a little... I don't know.
2: Yeah, it sounds like baby powder.
3: Yeah, well, it sounds like somebody is just making stuff up. Not you. I'm saying whoever said 40.
1: All right, so what we got here is an 8D imager, and what it is...
3: We have the Big D imager here. What's it look like? It's a baby. All right, cool.
1: Well, listen, thanks for calling in, and have a great day at work. And
2: thank you. You too.
1: And and rub those bellies for us. That's so great.
2: I will. I'll rub all the bellies.
1: Okay. I'm rubbing my belly right now. I'm rubbing Bubba's belly.
3: I'm about to rub your belly.
1: Let's rub each other's belly.
3: Oh, make a wish.
1: look at me in the eye. Go ahead. Look at me in the eye. Okay, hey, thank you. We love you. Bye.
2: Love you too. Bye.
0: KLGR.

0: KLGR.
1: Check it out. It's a text being put up. Email, mail, or messenger pigeons. Time to check the messages.
2: Emily sent us a nice text, and it was a question that, and often get this from people, asking if we have scripts that we use during the show outside of commercials. I'm
3: assuming. I was going to say, yeah, the only scripts I have is like if we're going to read an ad for something.
2: Yeah. And like, how do we come up with ideas? We've been doing this for a while.

0: This is our third year in radio, and we don't know what we're doing. I'm just telling you, we don't.
1: People ask all the time, and they're like, well, do you know, like do you come in early and plan and whatever? No, after the show, we'll kind of talk about, hey, tomorrow, let's kind of, you know, let's maybe do this, you know, where we drop a TV off the top of the building or something. Oh, yeah, okay, that'd be good. And then we forget about it, usually by the next day.
0: It's very loose. Do you guys remember we took, I didn't think this was going to be a thing at all, and it took, like, when people started calling in with their favorite dragon. Do you guys remember that nonsense?
1: Yeah. The dragon thing was amazing.
0: Oh, my God.
2: It was wild.
0: Weird. I was just like, I didn't know how it came up. Something about dragons and dragon
3: names. My favorite dragon, Falcor.
0: And then people just, we didn't ask, hey, what's your favorite dragon? I mean, who would come up with that?
1: Name a dragon or something. I forget what
0: something,
1: it was.
0: And we decided it was going to kind of die. We're going to go off into another Luke Combs album.
1: It took up an entire hour of the show.
0: People kept calling after the show was over.
4: How many dragons can you name?
0: Oh, it was amazing.
4: That's what I'm saying. Like,
0: Garrett, it turned into a whole thing.
1: Garrett, how did that do on social media?
2: I think it flopped.
0: Oh. It's weird, man.
2: Text, it went for 3 days.
0: Yep.
4: Wow.
0: Yes. You got Falcor. You got the dragon from...
4: You got a ton in Game of Thrones.
0: Game of Thrones.
5: Pop the Magic Dragon.
0: Pop the Magic Dragon.
2: Spyro.
1: Yes.
0: Spyro.
1: Yeah, there was just a
5: How
1: ton.
5: How to Train a Dragon.
1: And
0: also how people were really invest, like, they had emotionally attached.
1: My dragon is this one.
0: It was always my dragon.
4: Wow.
0: It's kind of like, I remember when Bubba was like, oh, we should ask people what their number is. I'm like, what?
1: Everybody has a favorite number.
0: Like, mine's 3. And I was like, oh my gosh, I think you're right. Dude, days. People are calling in just going, 4. And hanging up. 9. Okay.
1: 4 and Spyro.
0: So answer your question, Emily. We have no idea what we're doing.
6: Be right back with more Big D and Bubba.
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1: Hi there. Good morning.
2: What's going on? You guys are my new favorite morning show.
3: And what's your name?
2: Phil.
3: Hey, Phil. Thank you. Glad that we could be your new favorite morning show.
1: Your radio bro.
2: You're way too funny.
3: It's stuck on our channel.
2: I love everything you guys do in the morning.
3: A meteor crashed through the house.
1: Thank you, Phil. Appreciate it. You know, hey, Phil, I saw this video the other day. So she walks out to the garage. She goes, my dad has had this old radio on in the garage for 24 years. And it was on some country station and just running. And the comments were fascinating because they were like, I like to keep the freezer and the old radio in the garage on the same circuit so that if the freezer goes out, it will turn the radio off, and we'll know the freezer's out. And we won't save
2: there
1: our. We'll save our meat.
2: There you go. Yeah. Definitely have a big barbecue.
3: Yes, that's actually really smart.
1: Yeah. Well, good. Well, we're glad that you're tuned in, man. You're part of the family. We call it the 17. We always say that we only have 17 listeners, so you're part of it.
2: It's number 18.
3: We can't. Let me check the rolls here. Yeah. I have to do it because paper sounds.
1: Yeah, paper sound effects.
3: I am looking at...
2: I get it.
3: Yeah, Melanie... Melanie moved.
2: Everybody on the show is great.
3: Well, thank you. You're going to replace Melanie, you're listener number 17 of 17.
1: Yeah.
3: All right, Phil.
2: Sounds great. Nice to talk to you guys.
1: You too.
2: I love everybody in the afternoon, too.
3: Oh, well, thank you.
2: Everybody, just enjoying it all.
3: Oh, well, thank you, Phil.
2: Thank you guys for doing what you guys do.
3: Well, I appreciate that. Thank you. I feel loved. All right, Phil, we're going to get running here because this is getting awkward, you know, where we get to where we want to compliment each other over and over. I mean, Phil, I love what you've done with your hair.
2: No problem. Yep. Sounds good.
1: Okay, just hang up the phone. Okay, bye, Phil.
2: Bye.
0: The morning doesn't stop. Big D and Bubba are coming right back.
4: 3 decades of trialing conservation practices. I'm Nicole Haslip with Managing for Profit in Brownfield. Third-generation no-till farmer Blaine Baker farms in Clayton, Michigan, along the Ohio border with his family. He tells Brownfield, no-till growers in his region

0: wanted to find solutions to issues they were having with conservation practices on heavy clay soils in the western Lake Erie Basin.
1: A lot of people in the neighborhood trying no-till had done it long enough, were seeing some problems with it, had a producer meeting, and out of that meeting came the general idea that, you know, we need to do some serious plot work somewheres in the county and see if we can figure this out. You know, being young and naive at that point in time, I said, well, you know, if you really need something, we can probably help you out. And 30 years later, we're still helping them out.
0: Every August, the Center for Excellence now demonstrates tillage methods, conservation practices, and new equipment.
1: The one thing we've done all 30 years is tillage. We've been no-tilling for the better part of 40 years on our farm. But we do conventional till on some of the plot for comparison purposes. People are always interested, I think, mainly because they're hoping that whatever they're doing is going to win the yield data on the plots. There's been no trend that you can say this method works better than this one. It just depends on the weather. Getting to a dry year, no-till shines. Depends on rainfall, depends on weather. Standard out with the chisel plow field cultivator, you know, that's what people were using. This last year, it was a high-speed disc that we ran. Try to keep up with the latest equipment.
0: Baker says water and sediment control basins, or WASCOBs, have been one of the most effective practices on his highly erodible land, and he's installed nearly 40.
1: We have several areas where we have concentrated water flow, and you end up either putting waterways in, and what we have done quite a bit, if they lay in nicely in a valley, a concentrated floor area, they're nice. You don't have a waterway to worry about. You do have the dike, the washcob that you have to farm around. But we've been very pleased with those over the years, and, you know, have, as a result, have installed several.
0: Baker says his grandfather was one of the first in his county to create a whole farm plan after the Natural Resources Conservation Service was established in the late 1930s.
1: I was brought up with it. It has to convince people they ought to be doing some of these things. We stick with what we're doing. It works well with us. So with this Lake Erie thing, I don't know where that's all going to go to, where it's going to end up at. Our goal is to situate ourselves so that if regulations come down the pike, we will be able to adhere to the regulations. I can't believe that regulations would be any more stringent than no-till and cover crops.
0: The family continues to farm with a conservation mindset into the fourth generation.
1: My nephew's coming in. My brother and I, we're, you know, retirement age. So there's going to be some changes here, and likewise with the staff, in the district. You've got the same thing, turnover of people and such, and we've had one guy that's headed this thing up for 30 years, and, you know, 30 years is a career for most people. Time will tell.
0: Every winter, the community gathers to discuss the season's results and what next year's demonstrations will include. The work is supported by conservation districts and state corn, soybean, and wheat checkoffs. I'm Nicole Heslop with Managing for Profit on Brownfield.
2: 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Cloudy today with a slight chance for storms. High of 81. Southwest winds 8 to 15 miles per hour. Mainly clear tonight. Lows dip down to about 57. Sunny skies tomorrow, highs level off around 77. Sunny skies Thursday, with daytime highs approaching 80. 83, slight chance for storms Friday. Take a look at the extended forecast, 73 Saturday, 69 Sunday, and 67 on Monday. I'm staff meteorologist Paul Trombley. Currently 72.
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0: people back on Earth. In the beginning, God created the heaven and the earth. And God said, let there be light. And there was light. And God bless all of you. All of you on the good earth.
1: Football thing. I'm not watching football for the rest of the year. I'm done. I've gotten my fix. I watch so much football that I can't do anymore.
2: Full as a tick, as they say?
1: Yeah, just biggest lie ever.
2: Biggest lie ever. Man, it is. It feels good.
1: It does.
2: Listen, your team's won or lost, or you're happy, you're sad. What? Man, listen.
1: It's back. This is what we've all been waiting for.
2: We all get caught up in the pomp and the circumstance, and it's great.
1: Or you could just go, you know what, I'm going to put football aside and just wait until the election season, and that's what I'm going to talk about.
2: No thanks.
1: I love the distraction.
2: All right. Yes, welcome back.
3: Flag waving, hail raising, sons of America. 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
4: ABC News, I'm Sherry Preston. Dozens of NTSB experts combing through the scene of the Amazon cargo jet that shot past the end of the runway in Miami.
5: I would describe it in one word of devastating.
4: NTSB Chair Jennifer Homendy heading up the investigation. The plane hit two vehicles, killing five people and leaving five more injured. New reading test scores out this morning show another drop among American teenagers. Education expert Kevin Huffman.
6: U.S. test scores have been going down over the last decade, results that then became exacerbated by the pandemic.
4: American teenagers now rank 13th in the world on reading tests, also getting the blame social media. Students who spend more than an hour a day scrolling showing lower scores. New retaliatory Canadian tariffs going into effect this morning, hitting billions of dollars worth of exports from the United States. Hurricane Lowell and its 110-mile-an-hour winds bringing heavy rain to western Hawaii. This is ABC News. We're now hearing from the college student who jumped through the window of an In-N-Out Burger in California to protect workers inside with a spatula.
7: And my body was like, you got to get through that drive-through window.
8: Luca Opperman was waiting in the drive-through of an In-N-Out Burger in Lake Elsinore, California, when he says he heard loud yelling inside the restaurant.
7: He's banging on the counter with this, like, baseball bat-sized stick.
8: The quick-thinking athlete grabbed a spatula and confronted 53-year-old Antoinetta Sanchez, who was allegedly angry about her food. Opperman tackled the woman after she swung the stick, taking it away from her.
7: Just doing what I can, you know.
8: Just last month, a 24-year-old man opened fire in a Twin Falls, Idaho In-N-Out Burger, killing three and wounding seven.
4: That's ABC's Melissa Adon. Sources say this morning that Harry and Meghan were surprised by that letter that was released from the King telling them they would remain non-working royals now that they have returned to the UK. They got the letter yesterday. I'm Sherry Preston, ABC News.
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0: Chase says, I went to the doctor's office and he said, hey, don't eat anything fatty. I said, like burgers? And he said, no, fatty, just don't eat anything.
1: Adrian says, my lawyer likes to learn. Oh, sorry. My lawyer likes to earn from my mistakes.
0: There you go. Leah, if you're 25, please stop saying you're tired. I have bruises older than you.
1: And Lindsay says, you know, it seems like when I was a kid, there was way more Jell-O in the world.
0: Ooh, man. That orange Jell-O.
1: The red one.
0: Ooh, good stuff. Get a good tweet. Tag us and we'll see it at Big D and Bob.

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1: 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Cloudy today with a slight chance for storms. High of 81. Southwest winds 8 to 15 miles per hour. Mainly clear tonight. Lows dip down to about 57. Sunny skies tomorrow. Highs level off around 77. Sunny skies Thursday with daytime highs approaching 80. 83, slight chance for storms Friday. Take a look at the extended forecast. 73 Saturday, 69 Sunday, and 67 on Monday. I'm staff meteorologist Paul Trombley. Currently 72.
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1: Got in the middle of some new people this weekend. You know, Labor Day weekend, you hang out with other people's friends. Dude, you ready for what everybody's...
2: Man, you don't skip leg day!
1: I'm like, I've never done a leg day in my life. How do I tell them that? I always just go, yeah. I have naturally big calves.
3: It was just especially bad this weekend?
1: Yeah. They measured them again. These are some weightlifter dudes. And they're like, oh, man, boy, if you get the top to match the bottom. I'm like, oh. They don't realize how offensive that is.
3: That's the best. What's the old line you used to say? I grew up, I had a
1: cheap bicycle.
3: That's the best.
4: KLGR.

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3: 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The best. Make my days worth something.
2: Wow. Thank you for that.
3: Yes, thank you for making my day something.
2: Well, we made it something. We made his day something. Not great. We made it something.
1: Well, thank you, man. That's really nice. We appreciate it.
2: And thank you.

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3: Yes, this is the newspaper guy again.
2: Hey, newspaper guy.
3: I ain't talked to y'all in a while, man.
2: Yeah, how's things going and throwing?
3: Well, I'm going home.
2: Oh, right now? Yeah, good for you.
1: Oh, you're based on...
3: Yeah, by the way, keep up the good work, man, because y'all doing a good job in there. Thanks, so y'all really are.
2: Oh, thanks.
3: All right, y'all have a good day, okay?
2: No, dude, thank you. It's so awesome. I love being able to count on knowing that your ears are there. So thanks for checking in.
3: All right, then, Bucky. Have a good day.
2: You too. Okay. Bye-bye.
3: All right, bye.
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4: 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Daytime highs approaching 81 today under overcast skies with a slight chance of thunderstorms. Winds out of the southwest, 8 to 15 miles per hour. Lows dip down to about 57 tonight, mainly clear skies. Ample sunshine expected tomorrow. Highs level off around 77. Ample sunshine expected Thursday with daytime highs approaching 80. 83, slight chance of thunderstorms Friday. I'm staff meteorologist Paul Trombley. Right now, it's 73 degrees.
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1: All right, so Schaefer said that some people are reaching out on text asking, hey, saying, well, I'll let you...
3: Well, it's after Labor Day and spooky season. Hello, what about some Halloween spooks?
1: I think it's too... This would be the earliest that we've ever played Halloween spooks. I vote against it.
2: I say...
1: I mean, man, we have a whole...
2: I know.
1: 2 months.
2: I know.
1: Basically.
2: I know. But Halloween spooks is, it's an anthem. And the moment we do, once we break the seal, you know it's just going to
1: go over
2: and over and over.
1: And then it's not special anymore. Then we're selling, you know, Christmas decor in July.
2: Oh, like, wait, they've been doing that.
4: Yes.
1: So, and that's a problem. We complain about it every year. So don't let us
4: be part
1: of the problem.
4: I've already been to a Halloween party.
1: What's it, Carson? What side are you on?
4: No, I know. I have abstained. I am abstaining from this because we all know. It's Halloween. I'm going to vote for it in, like, February. So we know I am not impartial.
1: I think it's too. I think
2: Halloween is like me with Christmas.
4: Yeah.
2: I'm like,
4: so
2: Christmas
4: I'm going to let you guys decide amongst yourselves.
1: Well, that's my vote. Right. That's mine. What'd you
2: guess? I say yes. You say no. Garrett, where are you at?
5: Why not?
2: Schaefer, where are you at?
1: No, that's a half a vote. Like, he doesn't even care.
4: Apathy well,
2: let's see where Schaefer is.
3: I'm here to give the people what they want. Let's give it to them.
2: Oh, yeah.
1: It's a Halloween song we've been playing for years. If you've never, I'm sorry.
6: Halloween, Halloween, ooh, Halloween. Ghostly things are gonna happen.
1: From the 1960s.

0: That's so funny. It's just so awfully bad.
1: It's so bad.
2: This was put out, I forget what year, it was like 1960-something, but it was Lambert, Hendrix, and Ross, a very serious jazz trio. And then you have the guy gargling. Does that make him a gargoyle?
0: That's actually better than the song.
1: Yeah.
0: That joke is better than this.
1: Yeah.
0: Now,
1: you're right. You know what, T?
0: I see.
1: You're right.
0: See, now it's going to be like, well, we played it last week.
1: Yeah, because we're going to.
0: Why can't we play it again?
1: You're right. We should have waited until October 30th. That's it.
2: It's almost over. Halloween tradition started sooner rather than later. And it was a mistake. I think we all know that this was a mistake this year.
0: It's outside my window. Too much of a good thing, you know.

0: here's the guy going, trick or treat. Here he comes.
1: Trick or treat.
0: Just awful.
2: KLGO.

0: ABC News. I'm Sherry Preston. America's reading scores are going in the wrong direction. The latest results from the Program for International Assessment show scores among American 15-year-olds dropping, putting the U.S. at 13th worldwide. Kevin Huffman is an education expert.
1: I don't think it's time to freak out, but I do think we should be cognizant of the fact that the United States is competing in a global economy, and we should be concerned.
0: The reading gap within the U.S. is also growing, with scores between the top and bottom readers in America the widest of any other country taking part. Social media and screen time are getting some of the blame. Federal investigators have recovered the two black boxes from the Amazon cargo jet that shot across the runway at Miami International Airport, killing five people in cars. Parts of western Hawaii being lashed by heavy rain, winds, and high surf from Hurricane Lowell. The Canadian tariffs on billions of dollars worth of American goods going into effect this morning. This is ABC News. The Menendez brothers, who killed their parents nearly 40 years ago in their Beverly Hills home, they say because they were abused, are now eligible for parole. And they have a hearing set for next March to figure out if that'll happen. However, it may be tough getting out, says ABC's Alex Stone.
2: When they went in front of the parole board in August of last year, they were denied parole. And despite their family touting all the good things they say they've done in prison since they murdered their parents in 1989, the parole board found they had not been model prisoners, despite the image their family has tried to put out there. The board found the brothers had illegal cell phones in prison. Lyle had a recent cell phone infraction before the hearing last year. The board said that shows they can't follow the law, they can't follow rules, according to the board.
0: Now, still no word on what will happen next with Lindsay Clancy, the Massachusetts mom who killed her three children. She says while suffering from postpartum psychosis, prosecutors could seek to retry her and could pursue a conviction on a lesser charge. I'm Sherry Preston, ABC News.
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Well, good morning. It's 5 after the hour, 7 o'clock. Some light rain in and around the area this morning. 72 degrees here at our studios. Good morning. I'm Brian Langland. How was your Labor Day weekend? Was it good, hopefully? Got some chances to get out and do some things, maybe? Some rain over the weekend in some areas. Some of you picking up some significant rain. Coming up, we'll check news, weather, sports, all of that heading your way here in the 7 o'clock hour. On this day after the state fair concluded yesterday, the Labor Day weekend, and now what do we have to look forward to? Halloween? Thanksgiving? Yeah, all kinds of harvest activity going to take place here in our world here pretty soon. And we will remind all of you, farmers, folks of that, those of you that work in town, those that you are traveling each and every morning on your way to work, wherever it may be, and everyone involved in this world. Farmers, make sure your lights are all working correctly. Make sure all of your blinkers are functioning correctly on all of your equipment, and especially for those of you that are doing work at night, make sure that when you're traveling down the road, you are well seen, and make sure that all of the safety equipment that you have is in proper working condition. As I said last week, I would love to not read any bad stories here on KLGR this fall. So help me to fulfill that goal, okay? And folks, give them some room. It's going to be a busy harvest fall, harvest season, as it is each fall. So drive carefully, pay attention. Everyone, let's make it a safe harvest season, okay? Well, as we turn our attention to news here this morning, Minnesotans marked the Labor Day Monday holiday, honoring contributions of American workers. The state of Minnesota has nearly 3 million people that are employed. The state says that they've added more than 44,000 jobs over the past year, according to the Department of Employment and Economic Development. Minnesota's unemployment rate sits at 4.3%. The state and federal folks are all touting that they've added a whole bunch of jobs. Do you think that's true? I don't know. Not quite sure what numbers to believe in that, in those situations. I'm hoping that we can get the economy going in the right way, right? Minnesota can continue enforcing its new law targeting artificial intelligence tools used to create fake nude images. Federal judge has rejected XAI's request to temporarily block the law

the company's lawsuit moves forward, Elon Musk's AI company argues the measure violates the First Amendment protections. The law took effect on August 1st and targets technology used to digitally remove a person's clothing without consent. Companies can face penalties up to $500,000 per violation, while victims can also pursue damages. The judge ruled the public interest currently weighs in favor of keeping the law in place. I agree with that. Minnesotans will soon be able to cast their ballots for the November general election. Absentee voting begins Friday, September 18th, which is 46 days before Election Day. Voters can cast an absentee ballot in person at designated locations or request a mailed ballot. Minnesota does not require voters to provide a reason for voting absentee. Minnesota's general election is Tuesday, November 3rd. Absentee ballots must be received by Election Day to be included. Three people were wounded after two men exchanged gunfire in a Columbia Heights parking lot over the weekend. Investigators say three adult men caught in the crossfire were taken to hospitals in private vehicles. Their injuries were not considered life-threatening. One man was taken into custody while investigators continue searching for the second suspected shooter. Police say the shooting does not appear to have been random. A dispute over a dog allegedly led to the shooting that seriously injured a savage man. Prosecutors say the victim's daughter was walking her dog when it became tangled around 46-year-old Michael Moss's wife, knocking her to the ground. The daughter claims that Moss's wife then threatened to shoot the dog. Her father later went to the couple's home to confront them and was shot. Come on, people. Moss, who claims he acted in self-defense, is charged with attempted second-degree murder, first-degree assault, and illegally possessing a firearm. Both people, both sides are at fault. Okay? If you're walking your dog, you don't have control of that dog enough to keep it from wrapping itself around another person. And then your dad goes over there and then gets shot when he confronts the people. Unbelievable. Who are these people, right? Authorities are investigating after the body of a 34-year-old Duluth man was recovered from the St. Louis River early Saturday morning after an unoccupied vehicle was found near the center span of the bridge. A Minnesota state trooper spotted a body in the water below. Investigation remains ongoing. Authorities have not released the man's name or any other details. Pine Island man dead after a motorcycle crash in southeastern Minnesota. The state patrol said 69-year-old Donald Batty was riding his motorcycle when he collided with an eastbound cargo van southwest of Wabasha's Batty. He was not wearing a helmet, died at the scene. Three people in the van, including a 14-year-old boy, were not injured in that crash. And authorities have identified a man whose body was recovered from the Mississippi River in St. Paul more than a year ago. The Ramsey County Medical Examiner says DNA testing identified the man as 24-year-old Ryan Grant of Minneapolis. His body was found near Harriet Island in May of 2025, about 3 months after he was reported missing. Grant's cause of death remains undetermined, but authorities say there is no evidence of criminal activity. And authorities are investigating a train derailment near the CHS terminal in Savage. The railroad cars involved were reportedly empty grain cars. No injuries or any environmental hazards were reported in that derailment. And physicians at Alina Health Mercy Hospital in Fridley are threatening a four-day strike as contract negotiations continue. The member of the doctor's council says its members could walk off the job September 14th through the 17th if an agreement is not reached. Another bargaining session is scheduled for tomorrow. The union says physicians are seeking sick leave, additional time off, and a stronger voice in decisions affecting patient care. Now, hang on here. You mean to tell me that the doctors
don't have a strong

0: voice in decisions affecting patient care. Allina Health says it remains hopeful the two sides can reach an agreement and avoid any strikes. We'll be back. We'll talk weather after we do this. The Morning Mess, brought to you by P-Star Meats and Eco Water, here on KLGR.
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2: 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Slight chance of thunderstorms today. Otherwise, cloudy skies expected. High temperatures reach up to 81. Southwesterly winds, 8 to 15 miles per hour. Lows dip down to about 57. Tonight, mainly clear skies. Ample sunshine expected tomorrow. High temperatures reach up to 77. Upper 70s Thursday, low 80s Friday, with a slight chance of thunderstorms. A peek at the extended shows, 73 Saturday, 69 Sunday, and 67 on Monday. I'm staff meteorologist Paul Trombley. Right now, 70.
0: 71 here in the studios. Rain looks off to the east and southeast of us here this morning. Some of you are possibly seeing some light rain right now as that system rolls across southern Minnesota, northern Iowa, moving to the east. Some of you picked up some significant rains over the weekend. Some of you haven't seen much, but yeah, there's areas where talking with my cousin the other day, his brother lives a half a mile away. My cousin got 1.2, and his brother, my other cousin, had 0.3, half a mile away. So an inch difference in rainfall. So it was very spotty. Some of you picked up significant rains over the weekend. I did at the farm. Man, got well over 2 inches of rain at the farm at Odin. So some significant rain, much needed rain in a lot of areas. Hey, we'll take a break. It's 71 degrees, cloudy skies. We'll be back. We'll talk sports next.
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0: Back here on the Morning Mass, 17 after 9. It's after 7 o'clock. 17 after 7. Joe Ryan returned from injury list, but the Twins fell short yesterday, losing 5-4 to the Tigers in Detroit. Tiger outfielder Riley Green's two-run home run in the bottom of the fifth extended the lead to 5-2. The Twins did score a pair of runs on Walker Jenkins' double in the next inning, but they never really could close the gap. Ryan gave up 3 runs in 4 innings of work. Struck out 7 in his first appearance in a month. He was out with a strained left glute muscle. Have you ever strained your glute? Where do they come up with these injuries in sports? Things that, I mean, and maybe I've had them, I don't even know. Maybe that's it. Maybe they just haven't been diagnosed. He suffered the loss. He's now 6-9 on the season. The series continues tonight at Comerica Park in Detroit. Twins and Tigers, 5:40 first pitch. St. Paul Saints are ready to begin a 6-game homestand against Syracuse. It starts tonight at CHS Field. Saints finished off a trip to Omaha after splitting 6 games right down the middle there. The Saints took the first 2, then dropped 3 straight to the Storm Chasers before grabbing the finale on Sunday. Now, after getting the labor

0: Quarterback Kyler Murray says he's getting more comfortable with his team. In case you missed it over the weekend, the Vikings also signed Harrison the Hitman Smith is back for his 15th season. Now, I look at this thing a couple of ways. The fire must still burn for Harrison to play, okay? And I respect that. Did the Vikings call him and say, Harry, we need you to come back. Our secondary looks terrible. Is that why he's coming back? Or is he coming back because he really, really wants to play another season? I don't know. And if you're Harrison Smith, do you have anything more to prove on the football field? Or is it that you want to play because you know that it's soon to end and then you won't be able to play again? And I don't know. I'm asking the question. But the Vikings and Packers will kick off at 3:25 on Sunday, U.S. Bank Stadium. Golden Gopher team will be back on the practice field again today as they open their preparation for Mississippi State. University got a start to the season, pretty good start with a 59-7 win over a not a very good Eastern Illinois team. Now they push forward and they'll host an SEC opponent for the first time in 65 years. What? Really? First time they've played an SEC opponent in 65 years in Minneapolis? Mississippi State, led by Kamario Taylor. Taylor passed the ball for 354 yards and four touchdowns in a 62-13 win over Louisiana Monroe. And we'll see. They put up 762 yards of total offense in that game. Game will be at 2:30 at Huntington Bank Stadium at the University of Minnesota. Minnesota Wild have been off since mid-May, but that's about to change as training camp is fast approaching. The Wild advanced out of the first round of the Stanley Cup playoffs for the first time since 2015 last year. After taking out the Dallas Stars, they're still disappointed in the fact that they were ousted by the Avalanche in round two. Captain's practices, led by Jared Spurgeon, start today, and that'll lead into a prospects camp followed by training camp next week. The Wild open their regular season October 1st in Nashville. The Lynx announced the team has signed guard Aria McDonald. In a corresponding move, the Lynx have waived a guard, Alishka Chiklova. Yeah, I guess. McDonald is a 5'6" guard, joins Minnesota after recently spending the 25 season with the Indiana Fever. University of Minnesota wide receiver Javon Tracy was named the Big Ten Special Teams Player of the Week after he had two punt returns for touchdowns in that win against Eastern Illinois. That's a look at some sports this morning here on KLGR. 22 after the hour of 7 o'clock, 71 degrees, cloudy skies.
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0: At the bottom of the hour, we'll have the agribusiness update from Brownfield. 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
2: 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I'm Mark Dorenkamp with Agribusiness News on Brownfield. 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The Undersecretary for Farm Production and Conservation at USDA says increased access to natural gas will help domestic fertilizer production grow. Richard Fordyce tells Brownfield new fracking technologies are paying dividends.
3: We are now a net exporter of natural gas. Well, natural gas is the key feedstock ingredient to make nitrogen fertilizer.
2: He says the goal is to produce enough domestic nitrogen to meet the needs of U.S. farmers and export any additional supplies.
3: That's where we're headed. There's some short-term things that we can do, some intermediate-term things we can do, and then certainly the long-term view.
2: A senior meteorologist at BAM Weather says a strengthening El Nino weather pattern could limit harvest windows this fall. Brett Waltz says parts of the Corn Belt that saw excess rainfall this summer could continue to see wetter conditions.
4: It ended up being a battle between the drought conditions and the developing El Nino conditions. The western and southern U.S. drought helped amplify some of the heat and ultimately helped shove some of the more intense moisture and storm clusters a little bit further to the north.
2: He says harvest conditions could become more challenging as the season progresses.
4: As we go further into October, the southern U.S. can start to trend a little bit wetter. And then as we roll into November, there's more potential for more moisture the later we go into the season. The earlier you can get going, probably the better off you are going to be.
2: The crop claims manager with Country Financial says harvest season is one of the most important times of year for farmers to communicate with their crop insurance agent. Dylan Hauser says a summer of rough weather means crop insurance claims are likely for many farmers.
5: If you suspect you have a lot of downed crop out in the field or flooded out areas, make sure we give the adjuster opportunity to get out there and document the damage, provide some guidance. You really can't be too early when it comes to turning in a claim.
2: He tells Brownfield,
5: I think there's a misconception that if you turn a claim in and we don't find any damage, you're going to be dinged in the future somehow. Couldn't be further from the truth. If we get out there and we don't find a damage, we can easily release the claim.
2: And the director of the University of Missouri's Food and Ag Policy Research Institute says farmers are expected to receive sizable farm program payments from the USDA this fall.
6: You'll have corn payments, which are significant, and cotton payments, which are large as well, too. But it'll be across the board.
2: Seth Meyer tells Brownfield,
6: I can't really come up with a crop that had great economic conditions for the 25-26 crop to some extent, right? And so that's part of the story.
2: For the 2025 crop year, he says farmers will get the higher of the Ag Risk Coverage or Price Loss Coverage program. I'm Mark Dorenkamp with Brownfield Ag News.
0: And the update from Brownfield Monday through Friday mornings right here on KLGR. It is 7:34. We'll come back. We'll check the forecast from WeatherEye. We'll do it next.
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9: 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Slight chance of thunderstorms today. Otherwise, cloudy skies expected. High temperatures reach up to 81. Southwesterly winds, 8 to 15 miles per hour. Lows dip down to about 57. Tonight, mainly clear skies. Ample sunshine expected tomorrow. High temperatures reach up to 77. Upper 70s Thursday, low 80s Friday, with a slight chance of thunderstorms. A peek at the extended shows, 73 Saturday, 69 Sunday, and 67 on Monday. I'm staff meteorologist Paul Trombley. Right now, 70.
0: 71 here at our studios, and we're going to try to get to, 83, 84 maybe? Yeah, somewhere in there. Some light rain in and around the area. Some of you could be experiencing some of that, and some of you not. As we look at the radar screen, it looks like it's mostly to the east, southeast of the KLGR listening area. Some of you in the southeastern part of our, and to the northeast of us a little bit, some shower activity. Some light rain in and around the area. So, as I said, some of you might be experiencing that right here this morning. We'll be back with more on the Morning Mass, brought to you by P-Star Meats and Eco Water on this Tuesday. It's not Monday. It's Tuesday. Back after this.
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0: A lot of activity over the weekend, town celebrations, and did you get out and about? Did you get to some of those? I did not. I spent most of the weekend home, working on things around our house. So it rained all day Sunday at our house, all day. It was just kind of a light rain, but it just was kind of an all-dayer. Yesterday, beautiful day. Absolutely gorgeous day. On Labor Day 2026. So, our three-day weekends are done now for a while, right? And we got Thanksgiving coming up. We've got the election coming up. We got Halloween. Are you a big Halloween dresser-upper? Do you get into Halloween? And I love wearing a mask and scaring the kids when they come, or at least trying to. Here comes Sawyer Brown on a Tuesday morning. Hard to say on the Morning Mass.

0: Sawyer Brown. Hard to say. On the morning mess. Light rain in and around the area. Some of you picking up some rain here this morning. It won't last long, but it'll definitely help, right? Back with more after this.
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0: Have you ever heard anyone say to you, "Do you know who you're talking to?" Has anyone ever said that? I had a friend that got pulled over one time for speeding. He was kind of a basketball star, and he asked the officer, "Do you know who I am?" The officer said, "Yeah, the last time I saw you play, you didn't play well." Well, this is Trisha Yearwood. This is me you're talking to. This one.

0: to.
1: Trisha Yearwood, this is me you're talking to. You got that, Trombley? This is me you're talking to right now, right here.
2: That's right.
1: You got that? Yes, sir. So, now, Mr. Trombley, it was Labor Day yesterday. Did you grill? Did you smoke something? What did you do on Labor Day? Did you sit out and enjoy the great weather?
2: I had to work yesterday, but I did get out for a nice walk. I watched some tennis. My wife and I are big into watching the U.S. Open tennis, so we did watch that, too.
1: Yeah. Well, my wife had that on for a little while, and an annual event out there in Flushing Meadow, New York.
2: That's right. And, yes, exactly.
1: I lived out in Connecticut for a year. I used to drive by that facility all the time, right next to Shea Stadium back in the day.
2: Oh, wow.
1: Out by LaGuardia Airport out on that part of New York. So, anyway, okay.
2: A little different feel where you are now. Huh?
1: Yeah, no doubt. No doubt.
2: Yeah.
1: Little rain shower activity over the weekend. Some areas picking up some significant rains actually across Minnesota over this Labor Day weekend.
2: Yeah, and you know, still a couple of showers about here today here, and even a passing shower chance through this afternoon, and then more of the activity chance more to the south and east of us here as we get further through the day today and tonight. But still a little bit of shower here and there today yet with the clouds, and then some sunny breaks around the area the morning of the afternoon with the highs up in the low 80s. Southwest wind 10 to 15. Shower chances more to the southeast of us this evening. Otherwise, partly cloudy skies, mid-50s. And then back into some highs around 77 for Wednesday, partly to mostly sunny. West winds 10 to 15. Comfortable nights ahead here for us, about 52 Wednesday night. And then sunshine Thursday, highs about 80, 60 on Thursday night, 83 Friday, partly sunny. And then chances for a few showers or storms Friday night to at the low of 55. 72, partly sunny Saturday, maybe a couple more shower chances Saturday night, Sunday, with highs back in the mid-60s on Sunday. I'm the meteorologist, Paul Trombley.
1: Slowly starting to lower the temperature a little bit as we head into September, isn't it?
2: Yeah, you're starting to get a couple more cold fronts, and definitely feeling a little more fall in the air. Yeah.
1: Any idea where we sit moisture-wise? You know, for the year, are we normal, below normal? Are we starting to get back to a normal level of moisture in Minnesota, or are we still short?
2: Yeah, you know, the majority of the state is still short, you know, varying from, you know, 3 to maybe even up to 7 inches or so in some areas. So, yeah, still a decent deficit to be made.
1: Okay. All righty. We'll visit again tomorrow. Thank you, Mr. Trombley. We'll talk soon.
2: Yeah. Okay, you too.
1: Paul Trombley with Weather Eye, our guest every morning right here on KLGR, taking us to the birthday bash. Break it to me gently.

0: Brenda Lee here this morning with Break It To Me Gently. Hey, it's 9 minutes now in front of the hour of 8 o'clock. It's time for the birthday bash brought to you by the Pizza Ranch of Redwood Falls. 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Erica Alex has a birthday. Erica, happy birthday to you. Yesenia Ivory has a birthday today. Yesenia, happy birthday to you. Russell Lumbar of Morgan has a birthday. Happy birthday, Russell. Maureen Meisen of Springfield celebrates a birthday today. Maureen, happy birthday to you. Roger Zollner of Wabasso, happy birthday to you, Roger. Those are the birthdays that were sent to us. Birthdays for celebrities on this eighth day of the ninth month. Jimmy Rogers, the singing brakeman. Remember him? He did Kisses Sweeter Than Wine. I've played that in the past. He was born in 1897, passed away in 1933. He was only 36 years old. Buck Leonard, big first baseman, played in the Negro Leagues. Buck Leonard, born in 1907, passed away in 1997. All right, here's one for you. Frank Cady. Do you know who that is? Some of you do. Some of you are like, who? Frank Cady, C-A-D-Y. Frank Cady. I had a dog named Cady. Spelled the same way, C-A-D-Y. Anyway, Frank Cady was Sam Drucker on Green Acres and on Petticoat Junction. He was the guy that ran the store. Sam Drucker, born on this date, 1915, passed away in 2012. Inspector Jacques Clouse, remember him, Peter Sellers? Oh. The Pink Panther movies. Now, if you couldn't laugh at that, you don't have a sense of humor. Okay? Mm-hmm. Did you dig that? Remember that one? Oh, my goodness. Peter Sellers, born on this date, 1925, passed away in 1980. Patsy Cline, born on this date, 1932, tragically died in that airplane crash, 1963. Maurice Cheeks, played for the Philadelphia 76ers for many years, born on this date, 1956. Heather Thomas, from The Fall Guy, Heather Thomas. She was born in 1957. Pink. Pink was born in 1979 on this date. And Jonathan Taylor Thomas from Home Improvement, born on this date, 1981. Yeah, he's not young anymore, is he? No. Russell Lumbar of Morgan, you are the birthday bash winner today. You pick yourself up a complimentary buffet from the Pizza Ranch in Redwood Falls on the birthday bash.
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1: Back in the 70s, when Peter Sellers was doing the Pink Panther movies, actually they were probably in the 60s and 70s, and he was Inspector Clouseau. Remember that? Oh my goodness! Some of the things that that they did in that in those movies. But I said, you know, earlier I said he did the scene, "Does your dog bite?" And the lady says, "No." And the dog just starts chewing on his leg, and he says, "I thought you said your dog doesn't bite." And the lady said, "It's not my dog." Oh, my goodness. Some of that was really, really funny. Frank Cady, though, Sam Drucker, made a career out of being a bit player in a couple of different TV sitcoms, including Petticoat Junction and Green Acres. Oh, man. Some good stuff there. Well, it's birthday lady, and she is going to sing her famous song. Here's Patsy Cline taking us to news. A song written by Willie Nelson.

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1: ABC News, I'm Sherry Preston. The defense lawyer for Lindsay Clancy put on trial for the murders of her three young children. Speaking to ABC News this morning and asking President Trump for a pardon. It's not clear, though, if that's even possible. Kevin Reddington also keeping the door open to a possible deal with the prosecutor after the trial ended with a hung jury.
2: I hope, however, after sitting through this trial and seeing the evidence that was presented from the government as well as from the defense, that he would revisit that issue and hopefully would be able to work something out that would be acceptable to both sides.
1: Reddington says Clancy was suffering from postpartum psychosis when she killed her children. The NTSB has recovered the black boxes from the Amazon jet that crashed in Miami, killing five people. Five more were hurt after the plane overshot the runway. Hurricane Lowell is hitting parts of Hawaii with high winds and heavy rain, as well as waves that could reach 30 feet. This is ABC News. A week into Suicide Prevention Month, and organizations nationwide are taking on a troubling statistic. Only about 6% of Americans have served in the U.S. military. However, says ABC's Jim Ryan,
3: veterans account for nearly 18% of suicides.
4: On average, we're losing 17 veterans per day to suicide.
3: Raul Andrews heads the philanthropic arm of the American Psychiatric Association. He says the problem isn't lack of services, but lack of awareness.
4: A veteran comes home, may not understand the signs of distress or mental health concerns they're going through.
3: The APA is widening its outreach, starting with highlighting the 988 hotline available to veterans or anyone facing mental health challenges. Jim Ryan, ABC News.
1: A new chapter is beginning for Prince George, the future heir to the British throne. He begins boarding school today at England's prestigious Eton College. George, the eldest child of Prince William and Kate, both of them were there today to drop him off at the boarding school. I'm Sherry Preston, ABC News.
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0: It is now 3 minutes after the hour of 8 o'clock here at KLGR, Redwood Falls, 72 under cloudy skies. As we turn our attention to news here during this 8 o'clock hour, University of Minnesota officials are stepping up security following two violent incidents near campus just as students begin fall classes today. Two men were wounded in an early Sunday shooting in Dinkytown. Both expected to survive, and police arrested an 18-year-old man on suspicion of a weapons violation. You would think it would be attempted murder as well, would it not? I don't know. The shooting came just 2 days after a stabbing in the same area that also led to an arrest. University Police Chief Michael Davis says campus officers are increasing patrols and working with Minneapolis police to boost safety in and around Dinkytown. One person is dead following an early morning mobile home fire in Wadena County. The sheriff's office says crews were called to North Germany Township around 5 a.m. yesterday morning and arrived and found the home fully engulfed and collapsed. The victim was taken to the Midwest Medical Examiner's Office for identification. Cause of fire remains under investigation. Two children were seriously injured when the tube that they were riding on collided with an unoccupied boat on Big Candy Ojai Lake. The Candy Ojai County Sheriff's Office says the accident happened on Sunday evening near Lake Lillian. The pontoon was pulling a tube carrying four children when the tube struck the unoccupied boat. Two of the children suffered serious but non-life-threatening injuries and were taken by ambulance to Centra Care Hospital in Wilmer. The other two children were not injured. Authorities say all four riders were wearing their life jackets. Spent a lot of time on Candy Ohio Lake over the years, as we've got family that has cabins there. We spent a lot of time there, and hopefully those children will be fine. A Western Minnesota church is mourning the death of its longtime pastor following a cruise ship accident in Italy. 58-year-old Steve Yunker of Elbow Lake, formerly of Redwood Falls, suffered a severe spinal cord injury when he fell into a pool and nearly drowned aboard the Sun Princess on August 16th while celebrating his son's wedding. He underwent emergency spinal surgery in Italy before being flown back to the United States and transferred to the Mayo Clinic in Rochester. Yunker died on September 4th, surrounded by family and friends. He had served Chippewa Lutheran Church in Brandon for nearly a decade. His funeral will be Friday at the church. Minnesota farmers and businesses could feel the effects of a growing trade dispute as Canada imposes a new round of tariffs on American goods. The retaliatory tariffs take effect today and range from 15 to 50%. The new tariffs target hundreds of American products, including steel, dairy products, agricultural equipment, pulp and paper, appliances, and electronics. The dispute is particularly significant for Minnesota because Canada is one of the state's largest trading partners. There are currently no formal trade talks underway between the U.S. and Canadian officials. Minnesota State Fair attendance is running slightly behind last year as officials prepare to release the final count. More than 200,000 people attended on Sunday, bringing the 11-day total to about 1.76 million, roughly 26,000 fewer than at the same point last year. Saturday drew about 218,000 people. That's the biggest crowd of this year's fair. The fair opened with record attendance on its first 2 days before crowds dipped during several hot and humid days. Labor Day attendance and the final 2026 totals are expected to be released later today. Does it matter? I mean, does it matter whether it was 215,000 or 218,000? I don't know. We'll find out later today, I guess. Support is pouring in for a Northwest Minnesota drive-in theater after storms toppled the massive movie screen. The screen at the Skyview Drive-In near Warren, Minnesota, it's way up there in northwestern Minnesota, came down during storms on Thursday of last week, just months after strong winds damaged part of the structure back in May. A fundraiser has now been launched to help rebuild the screen, with nearly $20,000 reportedly raised so far. Skyview is warning supporters to donate only through its official Give, Send, Go fundraiser, saying other fundraising pages circulating online have not been verified by the drive-in. Now, there's a drive-in theater straight south, almost at the Iowa border, down near Spirit Lake. And

0: Now this one. I know there's others, but are drive-ins still... Are they still drive-in movies? Are they still happening in and around? I guess so. Not many of them out there, but anyway. That's a check on some news this morning. It's 10 minutes after the hour of 8 o'clock. We'll come back and we'll talk about that forecast from WeatherEye after this.
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2: 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Slight chance for storms today. Otherwise, cloudy skies with a few peaks of sun. High temperatures reach up to 82. Winds out of the southwest, 8 to 15 miles per hour. Mainly clear tonight. Lows level off around 56. Tomorrow, high of 77. Sunny skies Thursday with highs in the upper 70s. Slight chance for storms Friday. Take a look at the extended forecast, 73, Saturday, 64, Sunday, and 66 on Monday. I'm staff meteorologist Paul Trombley. Currently, 72.
0: 72 under cloudy skies here at KLGR. Some light rain out there, but looks like it's going to move off to the east and southeast of us as the day continues here this morning. And as I say, though, some of you could be seeing some shower activity to the south of us. And maybe to the north of us, just up there near the Renville County line, some showers rolling through here this morning on the radar screen. Some significant showers along I-90 and into northern Iowa. Also some shower activity down to the southwest in Nebraska and parts of, well, it looks like it's almost crossing into South Dakota, so... We'll keep you updated throughout the day right here on KLGR on any weather happenings. 12 minutes after the hour. We'll come back. We'll talk about the world of sports. We'll do it after we do this.
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4: Whoa, that's good.
0: Well, Joe Ryan returned from injury, but the Twins still fell short as they lost to the Detroit Tigers yesterday, 5-4 in Detroit. Tiger outfielder Riley Green hit a two-run home run in the bottom of the fifth, which extended the Tigers' lead to 5-2. The Twins did rally for a couple of runs after Walker Jenkins hit a double in the next inning, but they could never really closed the gap. Ryan gave up three runs in four innings of work, struck out seven in his first appearance on the hill for the Twins. In a month, he was out with a strained left glute muscle. He suffered the loss and now 6-9 on the season. The series continues tonight at Comerica Park in Detroit. First pitch, 5:40 tonight in Detroit. St. Paul Saints are back home after being in Omaha for a six-game series, which they ended up splitting with the Storm Chasers. The Saints took the first two games, then they dropped three, and then they won the last one on Sunday. Now, after getting the day off yesterday, they're home to host the Syracuse Mets. Series we'll start tonight, 6:37, first pitch from CHS Field in St. Paul. Six-game series with Syracuse starting tonight. The Vikings are under a week away from opening the 2026 season as they prepare to take on the Green Bay Packers coming up on Sunday afternoon at U.S. Bank Stadium. Okay. The Vikings had the long holiday weekend off, but now they're back to work. And they're still trying to make

Kyler Murray more comfortable with his new team. Other news, Harrison the Hitman Smith back signing with the Vikings, working out a deal. Yeah, he returned for his 15th season with the Purple. Now, was this the plan all along, or did the Vikings call him and say, hey, Harry, we need you to come back? I don't know. But Harrison Smith, will he be your starting free safety as he always has been? Or will they have to work him in because he hasn't been at training camp and so on and so forth? I don't know how that's going to work. But Vikings and Packers coming up on Sunday, 3:25 kickoff from U.S. Bank Stadium. Gopher football team was back on the practice field yesterday as they open a new week preparing for Mississippi State. University of Minnesota got a great start to the season last Thursday as they opened up with a 59-7 win over Eastern Illinois. Now they push forward. They'll host an SEC opponent for the first time in 65 years. I wonder when was the last time they had an SEC team. Obviously 65 years ago, but I wonder who it was. You should look that up and let me know. They are led, Mississippi State's led by Kamario Taylor, their quarterback. He passed the ball for 354 yards and four touchdowns and added another 59 yards on the ground and ran in for a TD. They win 62-13 last week over Louisiana Monroe. The Mississippi State Bulldogs put up a record, program record, 762 yards of total offense in that game. 762 yards. Now think about that. That's over 7.5 times up and down the field, well, the full length of the field. That's almost unheard of. So the two teams will meet at Huntington Bank Stadium coming up on Saturday at 2:30 kickoff. Gophers hosting Mississippi State. Mississippi State is not, they are no, they're no cream puff, I'll tell you that. So Gophers better show up or they'll be coming out of there with a loss. Minnesota Wild have been off since mid-May, but that's all about to change. Training camp is fast approaching. The Wild advanced out of the first round of the Stanley Cups last year for the first time since 2015. After they took out the Dallas Stars, but then they lost in the second round to the Colorado Avalanche. Now the Wild have an unsettled roster, taking them into a new season with a bunch of new faces and important roles. Captain's practices led by Jared Spurgeon start today, and that'll lead into a prospects camp followed by training camp next week. First game of the preseason is coming up Saturday, September 19th, against the Blackhawks at Grand Casino Arena. The Wild will open the regular season on the road, taking on the Predators in Nashville on October 1st. Minnesota Lynx have signed a new guard, Aria McDonald. McDonald, a 5'6" guard, joins Minnesota after recently playing the 2025 season with the Indiana Fever. She's a Fresno, California native. She was originally selected third overall by the Atlanta Dream back in 2021. She spent three seasons with Atlanta before joining the Los Angeles Sparks. She holds career averages of 8.8 points and 39.5% shooting from the field. She began her collegiate career at the University of Washington before transferring to the University of Arizona. She played three seasons, helped the Wildcats to their first ever NCAA Final Four National Championship appearance in 2021. The Lynx and the WNBA teams are all off. We watched that game last night, U.S. taking on, who were they playing last night? Can't even remember now. But the U.S. team looks pretty good. When they won by about 40 points yesterday afternoon. They're at, they're in, where are they? I think they're in Berlin for the World Cup games.
Minnesota will be back in action coming up September 18th when they

0: Gates was honored in week two of the season in 2013. So, anyway, Golden Gopher outside hitter, volleyball hitter, McKenna Wurcher, I guess it is, has been named Big Ten Player of the Week for her performance in the Big Ten SEC Challenge last week. It was her first ever Big Ten Player of the Week honor in her Golden Gopher career. She had an outstanding weekend as part of the All-State Big Ten SEC Challenge. She produced back-to-back 21 kill nights, which tied a career high. The number 13 Golden Gophers open the home season this weekend when they host the Diet Coke Classic Friday match against the Miami of Florida, is set to begin at, what? No, the time's not listed here. And then Sunday, where they'll play St. Thomas at 1 o'clock. They're both of those matches will be at Maturi Pavilion. 21 after the hour, we'll come back with our funeral announcements after we do this.
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0: These are the funeral announcements that we have here at this time at KLTR. Michael William Tim, 63, of Westbrook, passed away on August 31st at his home. Visitation will be held from 5 to 7 p.m. on Thursday, September 10th, at the Westbrook Funeral Home. Interment will be in the Minnesota State Veterans Cemetery at Redwood Falls at a later date. Stevens Funeral Service, Westbrook Funeral Home, assisting the family with those arrangements. Elsie Esther Cruz, 99, of Redwood Falls, passed away on August 30th, St. John's Lutheran Home in Springfield. Funeral services will be held on Friday, September 11th, 11 o'clock, Trinity Lutheran Church in Sanborn. Burial to follow in the church cemetery. Visitation for Elsie Cruz will be held on Friday from 9 a.m. till time of services at 11 at Trinity Lutheran Church in Sanborn. Arrangements with the Nelson Hillestead Funeral and Cremation Service of Redwood Falls and Morgan. Mary Lee Peterson, 78, of Westbrook, passed away on August 31st. Sanford Hospital in Westbrook. Memorial services will be held Friday, September 11th at 2 p.m. at the Westbrook Funeral Home, with a visitation to take place from 1 till time of services at 2 p.m. at the Westbrook Funeral Home. Private family burial will take place at a later date. Stevens Funeral Service, Westbrook Funeral Home, is assisting the family with those arrangements. Stephen Sean Nelson, 66, of Redwood Falls, passed away August 21st in St. Cloud. Services will be held on Friday, September 11th at 4 p.m. at the Redwood Valley Funeral Home. Visitation for Stephen Nelson will be held from 2 till time of services at 4 at the funeral home. Stephen's Funeral Service, Redwood Valley Funeral Home, assisting with those arrangements. Jeffrey Dean Kletcher, 63, of Floodwood, formerly of Vesta, passed away on August 24th in Duluth. Interment will be held on September 12th at 2 p.m. at the Vesta Cemetery in Vesta. Arrangements with the Sunset Funeral and Cremation Association of Echo. Bonnie Jean Vanderbrink, 82, of Bellflower, California, formerly of Marshall, passed away on June 24th. Graveside services will be held at a later date. Interment will be in the Tracy City Cemetery. Stevens Funeral Service, Tracy Area Funeral Home, assisting the family with those arrangements. Michael J. Eichten, 80, of Lamberton, passed away July 28th. Celebration of Life will be held September 12th from 1 to 5 p.m. at the Lamberton American Legion. That's on Saturday. 8:25 here this morning at KLGR. Back with more on the Morning Mess after we do this. 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

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We'll get a look at that forecast from WeatherEye coming up here in just a few minutes. We saw some light rain activity in and around the area this morning. Some of you maybe picked up some light rain this morning in your area. Some of you would love to see a rain, from what I understand. Some people still aren't getting any rain in their world and could use a nice shot of rain here as we head into the early parts of September. Some dry areas out there, but we'll see what we can do. It looks like there's a chance of showers again, possibly Saturday night into Sunday or Monday. And actually some shower activity possible later today as well in and around the KLGR listening area. So Keith Urban going to kick us off here this morning. It's called John Cougar, John Deere, and John 316.

0: Keith Urban's got better songs than that one, I guess. John Cougar, John Deere, and John 316. I don't know. It's okay, but not my favorite Keith Urban song, that's for sure. 8:30, this is AM 1490 and 95.9 on your FM dial. 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
0: 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You've been putting it off for years, right? 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Okay. 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Redwood Al-Anon will meet tonight, 8 o'clock in Redwood Falls. Coming up tomorrow. Now, if I was around, I'd be going to this thing. It is the St. Luke's Lutheran Church in Franklin. Ice Cream Social and the Hymn Sing. Now, that sounds like that would be fun. Okay. You go there and you have a meal, ice cream sundaes in the church hall, followed by a hymn sing with Beverly Sullivan Swift at the organ upstairs. Okay, free will offering. That goes on from 5:30 to 7 p.m. tomorrow. Look at the sundae on that. Oh, man, that looks wonderful. Wonder if they deliver. No. Anyway, that's going on tomorrow from 5:30 to 7 at St. Luke's in Franklin. Okay? Coming up tomorrow, the Olivia Hospital and Clinic will have their hospice annual butterfly release. That'll be from 6 to 7 p.m. And Narcotics Anonymous meets on Wednesdays at 7 in Redwood Falls. Don't forget Patriot Day in Morgan coming up on Friday, 5 to 7 in Morgan. Calendar brought to you by West Central Sanitation of Redwood Falls, our next door neighbors right here on the west edge of Redwood Falls. Picking us up to check the weather with Weather Eye. Oh, the Forrester sisters. They're very, very lucky ladies because they're talking about men.

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2: 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Slight chance for storms today. Otherwise, cloudy skies with a few peaks of sun. High temperatures reach up to 82. Winds out of the southwest, 8 to 15 miles per hour. Mainly clear tonight. Lows level off around 56. Tomorrow, high of 77. Sunny skies Thursday with highs in the upper 70s. Slight chance for storms Friday. Take a look at the extended forecast, 73, Saturday, 64, Sunday, and 66 on Monday. I'm Staff Meteorologist Paul Trombley. Currently, 72.
0: 72 under cloudy skies here in Redwood Falls, looking for 83 to 84 for a high today. And could see a shot of a chance of rain coming up later here at our studios. Some showers down to the southwest. Could work their way into Minnesota. Most of the rain, though, is going to be moving off to the east from us here this morning.
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0: Mamma Mia, there you go. That's coming up Friday at Jackpot Junction. Get your tickets. It's 21 away from the hour of 9 o'clock. In about an hour, we'll have the opening markets for you from Brownfield here at KLGR. Well, Lee Greenwood talks about trying to pay you back. I guess I owe you.

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0: On the morning mess here at KLGR Redwood Falls, 73 degrees here at our studios, cloudy skies, and Morgan Fire Department Patriot Day coming up on Friday. They're going to be serving hot dogs, barbecues, baked beans, chips, coleslaw, and ice cream. That's going to be serving from 5 to 7 Friday in Morgan. So hopefully you can attend that. Kathy Matea. She's got that old Oldsmobile. Yeah, it's not a... No, it's not... Not a 400. It's a 455.

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0: Well, did you go to the state fair? Did you go when it was hot and humid, or did you go on one of the nice days? Well, there was a couple of days there that it was pretty pretty close, wasn't it, as far as the humidity and dew point. Oof, it was sticky. And the state fair goes so fast. Those 12 days just seem to just fly on by each and every year. Now we're into September. School's back in full swing for most of the schools in Minnesota. Football, volleyball, all kinds of activities taking place. So get out and support your local teams. Enjoy some time watching your kids play these sports because it goes fast. You won't believe how fast it goes. And all of a sudden you're looking back and going, wow, what happened? What happened all those years? And... yes. And there's nothing like watching your kids play sports. I will say that. There's just nothing better than that. Here comes Kenny Chesney. You know, no shoes, no shirt. Ah, that's not a problem.

0: Sun in the sand and a drink in my hand. That's Kenny Chesney.
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0: Well, earlier we played Patsy Cline singing Crazy, which was written by Willie Nelson. This one was written by Willie as well, only was done by Farron Young. Here's an oldie, but a goodie.

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1: 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World National News coming up in 5 minutes.
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1: ABC News, I'm Sherry Preston, the lawyer for Lindsay Clancy, speaking to ABC News this morning after mistrial in her trial on charges of murdering her three young children. Kevin Reddington saying,
2: I'm horrified at what women have to deal with postpartum. Dealing with postpartum depression, dealing with, God forbid, postpartum psychosis and the horrific actions that occur as a result of that.
1: He's asking President Trump for a pardon, though it isn't clear that the president has that power. The worst of Hurricane Lowell now passing by Hawaii. With a 9/11 anniversary coming up, New York Mayor Zoran Mamdani today is announcing the release of nearly 200,000 documents about the air around Ground Zero.
3: These are documents that show what the city knew about the toxic air around Ground Zero, when they knew it, and how they acted to limit liability.
1: Today's release ends a long-running legal battle over the records. This is ABC News. Growing controversy in New York City over this week's events marking 25 years since the 9/11 attacks. New York City Mayor Zoran Mamdani in the middle of some outrage over his chief counsel, Ramzi Kassam, who once represented a member of Al-Qaeda, whose brother-in-law was one of the 9/11 hijackers. Here's ABC's Perry Russum.
4: Many 9/11 victims' families are outraged, signing a petition asking Mamdani not to attend Friday's 9/11 ceremony because of his hiring of Kassam and because of Mamdani's initial refusal during his campaign to condemn the phrase global the Intifada, a phrase many regard as a call to violence against Jewish people.
1: The Duke and Duchess of Sussex, a.k.a. Harry and Meghan, were said to be surprised by the way Buckingham Palace released a letter making it clear they remain non-working royals. Sources say the couple were caught off guard because they felt they were given no time to review or comment on it before it was released to the media. The question of who will pay for their security now that they're back in the UK is still being worked out. Sherry Preston, ABC News.
5: New Game Plus with Oxy makes your laundry smell incredible and fights stubborn smells, like the ones your dog Biscuit brought into your freshly made bed last night. But you wash that all away with Game, and now you're drifting asleep to the scent and sound of waves. Ah, no, that's the dog licking your ear.
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0: 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It's now 4 minutes after the hour of 9 o'clock. John Michael Montgomery on the Morning Mess.

0: Love the Way You Love Me. John Michael Montgomery here on The Morning Mass. It's now 8 minutes after 9 o'clock. Opening markets in just a little over a half hour from now from Brownfield. Following the long weekend, what's it going to be like? With some rain across portions of the Midwest, the market's going to, are they going to respond negatively? Or is there still some areas that don't have very good looking crops and people are going to say, hey, we got to push this market up a little bit? We'll find out in about a half hour right here on KLGR.
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5: Here's your KLGR 1490 AM and 95.9 FM forecast, brought to you by Nelson Salvage and Towing. Slight chance of thunderstorms today. Otherwise, cloudy skies with a few peaks of sun. Highs level off around 82. Southwesterly winds 8 to 15 miles per hour. Tonight, lows around 56. Tomorrow, 77. Highs level off around 80 Thursday under sunny skies. 83 Friday, slight chance of thunderstorms. A peak at the extended

0: Studios, 73, Saturday, 64, Sunday, and 66 on Monday. I'm staff meteorologist Paul Trombley. Currently, it's 74 degrees.
1: 74, cloudy skies, looking for 84 today here in Redwood Falls, Minnesota. This is the Morning Mass. It's brought to you each and every Monday through Friday from 7 to 10 by Eco Water and P-Star Meats. Glad that you're with us here on this day after Labor Day, 8th day of September. Oh, the months and the weeks just fly by. And we'll be talking about Halloween pretty soon. And every time I think of Halloween, I think of one year, when we were living in Owatonna, and we lived up on a cul-de-sac, and I took an old chair and an old pair of coveralls and a mask and a cowboy hat and gloves and big boots, and I went and sat in a chair, and I had the bowl of candy in my lap, and I just sat there. Well, first of all, let me tell you, I had the coveralls and the hat and stuff sitting there for a couple days before. And then I sat there and couldn't wear my glasses, so I couldn't see all that well, but I could see, you know, just through the holes, you know, the eye holes of the mask, that the kids would be walking up the sidewalk, and I just sat there. I had the yellow farmer chore gloves. Remember those? Okay, some of you still wear those. I do. And I had those on. And I had the bowl of candy in my lap. And parents would bring their kids up. And they thought, you know, that it was just a fake person sitting there, right? And so I didn't move. And they would reach in and they would grab some candy. And some kids were pretty hesitant. And the moms would be, just get in, reach in and grab some candy. It's not real, you know, blah, blah, blah. And they're sitting there. And this one kid is just sitting there, and I just moved my thumb a little bit. And he backed away from me just real fast. And she goes, it's not real. Just go get some candy. And he stood back there about 5 feet from me. And mom, she was a little bit closer. And they wouldn't come any closer. And she was going to reach in and grab some. And I just turned to her and I said, you can't grab any. And I'm telling you what, this lady about fell down trying to get away from me. And, oh, my goodness, it was so fun. And so then the word spread, and then people were walking up, and they were touching my leg to see if I was real. And it was a lot of fun. And kids enjoyed it. I scared that mom pretty good, though. Oh, yeah. Hey, let's meet in the middle. Diamond Rio.

0: That's fair. You start walking my way, I start walking yours. We meet in the middle on the morning mess. 16 after the hour of 9 o'clock here at KLGR Radio, Redwood Falls. Good to have you with us on a Tuesday morning. Now, those people that had booths at the state fair, some of those folks will pack up now, and they will head south. And, you know, in a month or so, whenever the weather starts turning. And they made enough money working 12 days at the Minnesota State Fair to live on for the rest of the year. It's crazy what some of these booths make up at the State Fair. The waiting list, I guess, is ridiculously long for people to get a booth there. And then you gotta audition, I think, you know, to get a booth there. But some of those people have had booths there for years and years and years, and it passes from family to family to family, and or from generation within the family. And, yeah, they make a killing, no doubt about it.
1: Why do we say I'm into football? Because football's exciting. Like getting together with gridiron-loving friends, doing some pre-game pre-gaming, maybe firing up a charcoal grill, partaking in parking lot activities, followed by celebration dances and the hopes of cheering on a really big win. Just like playing the lottery. Minnesota Lottery. I'm in. Must be 18 or older to play.
0: Gophers play Mississippi State on Saturday. The Vikings open the season with their arch rival Packers on Sunday. What's your prediction? My son and I were talking about this the other day. And putting together our predictions for the Vikings this year. What are they, 10-7? Are they going to be 9-8? Are they going to be 12-5? No, I don't see that. I say 9-8 is what I say. Will they win the North? I don't think so. But you don't know. You just don't know which Viking team is going to show up. Okay? And then the team to cheer for right now is the Lynx. They lead the WNBA with the best record. They've got really a phenomenal team, to be brutally honest about it. They're a pretty good team and kind of fun to watch. And Clean and I watched the USA team play yesterday in the World Cup, and they got a pretty salty USA team too. It's gonna be good for the Lynx. They got some players playing in that. Here comes Little Texas. What might have been on the morning mess.

0: what might have been if things had been different. What might have been. That's not Diamond Rio. That's Little Texas here this morning. 23 after 9 o'clock on the Morning Mess with Brian Langland.
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0: 25 minutes after the hour now of 9 o'clock. Some beans have been taken off on some of these fields. Some real early beans, obviously. And some folks that probably would like to get some manure hauled and get that taken care of. Put some early beans in. Some of those have been taken so far in southern Minnesota. Not a lot, but some. But boy, the crops are really starting to turn, aren't they? The bean fields are starting to turn from green to more of a yellow, and the corn is starting to dry out. Some of this rain, though, is going to obviously help some of them crops. But the other day, I had a friend stop in, and he said he heard me play this song here a few weeks ago, and I talked about how this gentleman wrote this song. It was the number one song for him years ago, and he played it at Mickey Mantle's funeral, and my friend was here the other day, and he said, you know, after hearing that, I want to have this played at my funeral someday. Here's Roy Clark. Yesterday, when I was young.
3: Seems the love I've known has always been

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I teased at life

0: Dan, as you get older, that song means a lot more to you. As you look back on your life and say, wow, what happened to my youth, right? And remember, I used to be able to do this, I used to be able to do that, and it all changes, right? I remember my dad talking about, you know, getting older and how joints were hurting and fingers weren't working like they should, you know, and this and that. And I'm like, that's not going to happen to me. Oh, yeah, it has.
1: 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We'll be qualifying five more finalists that night, so you still have a chance to get in the game. 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
0: 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The opening mark, it's heading your way in 10 minutes here this morning. The Fill It, Freeze It, Feast On It promotions finals can happen at the Road.

0: Roadhouse Bar and Grill coming up next week. And week from today, actually. Week from today, we'll be there. And all of you that have got into the finals, we look forward to seeing you there. Reminder, if you can't get there, you need to have somebody there to represent you. So let us know who that's going to be so we know that you're all being represented. 931 here at KLGR. More when we come back.
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0: 9:32 on a Tuesday morning. Doug Stone. You know, he's doing all that. Why didn't I think of that?

0: saw Doug Stone years ago down in Omaha, and guy that had a bunch of hits that just kind of faded, and he was having some health issues, but had some heart issues, if I remember right, and went in, had some surgery done, and I think, I never hear about him anymore, but I think everything turned out okay for him. But I saw him in concert. He and Ray Price were the two that they had there for a concert. And Doug Stone opened it, and then Ray Price came out with his group later. But Doug Stone put on a wonderful show with all his popular songs at the time. Back with more. We got the opening markets coming up here in about 5 minutes.
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0: 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Here comes the Judds. Give a little love. Okay.

0: Give a little love. Those are the Judds here on KLGN. Opening markets are up next from Brownfield.
1: Corn is mixed. Soybeans, cattle, and hogs are higher. I'm John Perkins with a Brownfield market update. You are made for farming, so is Stein. Each year, you look to make the most of every opportunity and to find success on your own terms. Stein Seed Company is right there with you. Stein has yield. After a mixed start to the session, soybeans are up on short covering and technical buying, watching late development weather ahead of Friday's USDA numbers. Early expectations are for at least some cut in the yield projection. Ahead of that, we'll get this afternoon's crop progress and condition update. November beans are 1 3/4 higher at 1311 and a half.

0: January's up 1 3/4 at 13.26 3/4. October meals down 390 at 344.30. October bean oil's up 21 at 69.10. Corn's consolidated ahead of those USDA numbers. Anticipated a month-to-month decline in the yield guess. Overall demand's solid, but there are some concerns about livestock feed usage due to high prices. December's steady at 536 3/4. March is up a quarter at 552.5. And wheat tire with no end in sight to the export delays caused by Russia's war in Ukraine. December Chicago's up 12.25 at 746.25. Cotton and rice are getting ready for the USDA numbers out this afternoon and Friday. December cotton's 4 lower at 86.29. November rice is down 2 at 1585. Live and feeder cattle are up, watching the distribution of the show list. October live's $1.85 higher, $2.14.80, and December's up $2.22 at $2.16.95. October feeder's up $2.75 at $3.22.90. And hogs are higher, supported by Friday's higher closing pork and oversold signals. October lean's up $2.02 at $84.32. December's $2.05 higher at $74.52. And over in the broader market, crude oil's back above, right around, let's just call it $93.50 a barrel. Brownfield.
1: All right. That's the opening markets from the Brownfield Network. 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Uh-oh. He's got his exes all living in Texas. That could be a bad thing.

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3: 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Slight chance of thunderstorms today. Otherwise, cloudy skies with a few peaks of sun. Highs level off around 82. Southwesterly winds 8 to 15 miles per hour. Tonight, lows around 56. Tomorrow, 77. Highs level off around 80 Thursday under sunny skies. 83 Friday, slight chance of thunderstorms. A peek at the extended shows, 73 Saturday, 64 Sunday, and 66 on Monday. I'm staff meteorologist Paul Trombley. Currently, it's 74 degrees.
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0: 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Al-Anon meets tonight, 8 o'clock in Redwood Falls. Tomorrow, St. Luke's Lutheran Church at Franklin has their ice cream social, serving from 5:30 to 7:30 tomorrow at St. Luke's Lutheran Church in Franklin. Also coming up tomorrow, the Olivia Hospital and Clinic Hospice annual butterfly release. That takes place from 6 to 7 o'clock tomorrow at the Olivia Hospital and Clinic. And Narcotics Anonymous meets every Wednesday at 7 in Redwood Falls. Coming up on Friday, Morgan Fire Department Patriot Day, serving 5 to 7. They're going to be doing barbecues, hot dogs, baked beans, chips, coleslaw, and ice cream. That'll take place at the Fire Hall in Morgan. 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Good neighbors you've come to trust. Well, Jody Messina's in. I don't know. She's got some problems with her dam. It's busted.

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0: Hey, we'll be broadcasting live from Cenex coming up on Friday for that promotion. The Marshall Tucker Band. They heard it in a love song. 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

Alabama. Big hit for them. Oh, it feels so right. It feels so right that you're with us here on The Morning Mass, brought to you by Peace Meats and Eco Water. 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KLGR Radio, Redwood Falls. 76 degrees at 10 o'clock.

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1: ABC News, I'm Sherry Preston. As we approach the commemoration of the 9/11 attacks, New York City Mayor Zoran Mamdani has released 170,000 documents revealing what the government knew and when about the toxic pollutants near Ground Zero.
2: Now, close to 25 years later, more people have died from 9/11 related illnesses than were killed on the day itself. It would be one thing if government had stood alongside survivors and provided them with everything they needed at every step of the way. And yet we know that could not be further from what actually happened.
1: Mamdani says those living with illnesses can use that information to get the health care they need today. Oil prices climbing again after another round of fighting in the Middle East. In an expansion of the trade war with the U.S., Canada's retaliatory tariffs on about $20 billion worth of U.S. goods takes effect today. The flight data and cockpit voice recorders both now recovered from the plane at the center of the deadly crash in Miami Sunday. This is ABC News. A troubling new report out on test scores showing American students are struggling in one subject in particular.
3: According to scores released overnight, American teenagers are falling behind the rest of the world in reading. And the gap between our best and worst readers is now the widest of any country. U.S. reading scores fell 14 points since the last test in 2022, enough to drop the U.S. 7 places in the global rankings, down to 13th overall.
1: ABC's Elizabeth Schulze. The NTSB is still on the scene investigating the deadly Amazon cargo plane crash at the airport in Miami that killed 5 people and left 5 injured. Both the black boxes have now been recovered. Thieves have stolen 4 valuable Renoir paintings from a museum on the French Riviera. The thieves entered through the garden, police say, and cut the clips securing the artwork frames. The alarm sounded at 5:48. Police arrived 5 minutes later to find the paintings gone. Sherry Preston, ABC News.
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1: 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This is Corey Allen. We are back in action. Welcome back to the work week. I hope Labor Day weekend treated you really well and you got a little extra rest and relaxation. And if you did work, thank you for putting in those hours. Liza J now with Vince Gill.

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1: 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Slight change

0: chance of thunderstorms today. Otherwise, cloudy skies with a few peaks of sun. Highs level off around 82. Southwesterly winds 8 to 15 miles per hour. Tonight, lows around 56. Tomorrow, 77. Highs level off around 80 Thursday under sunny skies. 83 Friday, slight chance of thunderstorms. A peek at the extended shows, 73 Saturday, 64 Sunday, and 66 on Monday. I'm staff meteorologist Paul Trombley. Currently, it's 74 degrees.
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You got to find ways to entertain yourself when you're driving through Wyoming, that's for sure. I can still make Cheyenne, It's George Strait. But David Frizzell, next, you're the reason God made Oklahoma. There's a

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0: Walked on Water by Randy Travis. What's pretty wild about Randy Travis is that when he first entered Nashville, just about every record label passed on him. He was rejected left and right before finally getting signed by Warner Brothers in the mid-80s. But to think Randy Travis getting told no, that's kind of crazy.
1: 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Cloudy skies with a few peaks of sun today, with a slight chance of thunderstorms. Daytime highs approaching 82. Winds out of the southwest, 8 to 15 miles per hour. Lows dip down to about 56. Tonight, mainly clear skies. Bright sunshine expected tomorrow. Highs level off around 77. Upper 70s Thursday, turning warmer Friday, with highs in the low 80s and storms possible. Looking at the long range, 73 Saturday, 64 Sunday, and 66 on Monday. I'm Staff Meteorologist Paul Trombley. Right now, it's 75 degrees.
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Sleeping Single in a Double Bed by Barbara Mandrell. This is Coryell. Thank you for hanging out with me. Coming up, Garth Brooks and Keith Urban. Till then, crank it up for Michael Peterson. Drink, swear,

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2: ABC News, I'm Sherry Preston. First responders who rushed to the World Trade Center on and immediately after September 11th were likely exposed to dangerous toxins that made them sick, and the city knew it. Mayor Zoran Mamdani said that today after the release of 170,000 pages of documents about the air at Ground Zero. John Stewart alongside Mamdani as the release of the documents was announced. He's saying there was poison in the air and on the ground and the windowsills and the air conditioners covering pets and clothes. He also says it stayed there for months and everyone knew it. The sheriff of Miami-Dade County says all five people were killed in the Amazon cargo crash on Sunday were in a cleaning crew van that was hit by the plane in Miami as it skidded off the runway. Harry and Meghan said to have been surprised about that letter that went out yesterday reiterating

0: they are non-working royals, their security situation still to be determined. This is ABC News. Lindsey Clancy's attorney, Kevin Reddington, asking President Trump, he says to ABC News, to pardon the woman who killed her children while suffering from postpartum psychosis. However, says ABC legal contributor Brian Buckmeyer, Trump only has the power to pardon federal crimes, not state crimes.
1: Would it make more sense that he called upon Governor Healey, who is a Democrat and the first LGBTQ person to hold that position? I don't see how calling for President Trump to step in would have any positive impact, considering who the actual person is who has the power to pardon Lindsey Clancy.
0: Court hearing today for the suburban Chicago woman who is said to have been very invested in the Lindsey Clancy trial when she allegedly killed her two-year-old child. A new law announced by the Australian government would give social media users a choice to opt out of algorithms. Alternatively, people would see the content of friends and creators that they choose to follow only. I'm Sherry Preston, ABC News.
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That guitar town will suck you in, you know? 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
1: 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Cloudy skies with a few peaks of sun today, with a slight chance of thunderstorms. Daytime highs approaching 82, winds out of the southwest, 8 to 15 miles per hour. Lows dip down to about 56. Tonight, mainly clear skies. Bright sunshine expected tomorrow. Highs level off around 77. Upper 70s Thursday, turning warmer Friday, with highs in the low 80s and storms possible. Looking at the long range, 73 Saturday, 64 Sunday, and 66 on Monday. I'm staff meteorologist Paul Trombley. Right now, it's 75 degrees.
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Susie and My Father and Me by Paul Overstreet. You know this next one from Smokey and the Bandit. Eastbound and Down by Jerry Reed. But did you know it was written in just a few hours? Actually, during the production of the movie itself, the director had said he needed a theme for the song, and I suppose Jerry Reed just sprung into action.

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1: 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I'm John Perkins with a Brownfield market update. 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Themex Series Corn by Stein. Stein has yield. Ahead of the long holiday weekend, soybeans and corn are lower on profit taking. November beans are down 6.5 at 13.09 and 3/4. In January, it was down 6.5 at 13.25. December corn was 4 lower at 5.36 and 3/4. March was down 3 and 3/4 at 5.52 and 1/4. Live and feeder cattle were mixed, consolidating ahead of the holiday weekend. October live was down 135 at 212.95, and December was 140 lower at 214.72. October feeders were down 95 cents at 320.15. And hogs were pressured by follow-through selling and demand questions. October was down $1.15 at 82.30, and December was 145 lower at 72.47. John Perkins, Brownfield.
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you're killing time trying to look busy at work, I don't blame you. Clint Black, this is Coryell. Welcome back to the work week. But hey, it's a shorter one coming off of a holiday weekend. That's always nice. I hope Labor Day weekend was everything you needed and more. Give it away. It's George Strait. She was

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1: 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Partly cloudy skies today with a high of 82. Southwest winds 8 to 15 miles per hour. Mainly clear tonight, lows around 56. Bright sunshine expected tomorrow, highs level off around 77.

0: clear skies Thursday with daytime highs approaching 80. 83. Slight chance of thunderstorms Friday. A peek at the extended shows 73. Saturday 64. Sunday and 66 on Monday. I'm staff meteorologist Paul Trombley. Right now, 80.
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10: The decades that defined country. 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

Faith Hill with Breathe. This is your classic country, which includes some Brad Paisley. He's up in a few minutes. Even some Little Texas. If you were born to boogie, though, you'll love this next one. Hank Williams Jr.

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1: ABC News, I'm Chuck Sievertson. New York City releasing hundreds of thousands of pages of documents about what city government knew and when about the toxic smoke and air pollution levels near Ground Zero after 9/11. Mayor Zoran Mondani says the city is opening up a free portal for anyone to access, so those with 9/11-related illnesses can use the info to get the health care they need. At that news conference, John Stewart, the comedian and 9/11 first responders advocate.
2: It's not just about the past. It's not just about going into the files and relitigating how we all knew what we knew was there. It's about the future.
1: President Trump's tariffs on Canadian imports, Canada slapping tariffs on U.S. goods. Imprisoned former Penn State football coach Jerry Sandusky has withdrawn his appeal in county court to try for a higher court, convicted of 45 counts of child sexual abuse. Hurricane Lowell has weakened, moving away from Hawaii after dumping up to 17 inches of rain. This is ABC News. According to just-released scores, American teenagers are falling behind in reading. ABC's Elizabeth Schulze.
3: The organization that runs the test points to phones and social media. It found nearly one in three students was distracted by devices in class, and those students who were distracted scored the equivalent of three-quarters of a school year behind the others. Students who spent more than 1 hour a day on social media also scored lower. And then there are the computers that schools handed out during the pandemic. A review of nearly 400 studies found students understand less when they read on a screen than on paper.
1: U.S. reading scores fell 14 points since the last test in 2022. At least three people killed in Kyiv after Russia resumed its attacks on Ukraine's capital city. Today's attack comes after U.S. diplomat Steve Witkoff and Jared Kushner reported progress toward a peace deal. Chuck Sievertson, ABC News.
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7: For the check on news, I'm Brian Langland. University of Minnesota officials are stepping up security following two violent incidents near campus just as students begin fall classes today. Two men were wounded in an early Sunday shooting in Dinkytown. Both are expected to survive, and police arrested an 18-year-old man suspicion of weapons violation. The shooting came just 2 days after a stabbing in the same area also led to an arrest. Two children were seriously injured when the tube they were riding on collided with an unoccupied boat on Big Candy Ojai Lake. Candy Ojai County Sheriff's Office says the accident happened on Sunday evening near Lake Lillian. A pontoon pulling a tube carrying four children. When the tube struck the unoccupied boat, two of the children suffered serious but non-life-threatening injuries and were taken by ambulance to CentraCare Hospital in Wilmer. That's a look at news. I'm Brian Langland.
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were poor. 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Yeah, your uncle and I made quite a pair, flying F-15s through hostile air. He went down, but they missed me by half. He'd always stop right there and say,

That was Mama's dream. 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

You know what? You've probably got something to be proud of, whether that's the home that you own or the job that you just got. Maybe you've got great family and friends. No matter what, there is something to be proud of. Montgomery Gentry. Here's Shania Twain. Whose bed have your boots been under? 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
1: 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Partly cloudy skies today with a high of 82. Southwest winds 8 to 15 miles per hour. Mainly clear tonight, lows around 56. Bright sunshine expected tomorrow, highs level off around 77. Clear skies Thursday with daytime highs approaching 80, 83. Slight chance of thunderstorms Friday. A peek at the extended shows, 73, Saturday, 64, Sunday, and 66 on Monday. I'm staff meteorologist Paul Trombley. Right now, 80.
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3: With today's funeral news, I'm Brian Langland. Michael William Tim, 63, of Westbrook, passed away August 31st at home. Visitation will be held on Thursday, September 10th from 5 to 7 p.m. at the Westbrook Funeral Home. Interment will be at the Minnesota State Veterans Cemetery at Redwood Falls at a later date. Stevens Funeral Service, Westbrook Funeral Home, assisting the family with the arrangements. Elsie Esther Cruz, 99, of Redwood Falls, passed away August 30th in Springfield. Funeral services will be held Friday, September 11th at 11 o'clock at Trinity Lutheran Church in Sanborn. Burial to follow at the Trinity Lutheran Church Cemetery. Visitation for Elsie Cruz will be held at the church on Friday from 9 till time of services at 11. Arrangements with the Nelson Hillestead Funeral and Cremation Service of Redwood Falls and Morgan. Mary Lee Peterson, 78, of Westbrook, passed away on August 31st in Westbrook. Memorial services will be held at 2 p.m. on Friday, September 11th, at the Westbrook Funeral Home, with a visitation 1 hour prior to the service at the funeral home. A private family burial will take place at a later date. Stevens Funeral Service, Westbrook Funeral Home, assisting with the arrangements. Stephen Sean Nelson, 66, of Redwood Falls, passed away on August 21st in St. Cloud. Services will be held at 4 p.m. on Friday, September 11th, at the Redwood Valley Funeral Home, with visitation to be held from 2 until time of services at 4 p.m. Stevens Funeral Service, Redwood Valley Funeral Home, assisting with the arrangements. Jeffrey Dean Kletcher, 63, of Floodwood, formerly of Vesta, passed away on August 24th in Duluth. Interment will be held on September 12th at 2 p.m. at the Vesta Cemetery in Vesta. Arrangements with the Sunset Funeral and Cremation Association of Echo. Bonnie Jean Vanderbrink, 82, of Bellflower, California, formerly of Marshall, passed away June 24th. Graveside services will be held at a later date. Interment will be at the Tracy City Cemetery. Stevens Funeral Service, Tracy Area Funeral Home, assisting with the arrangements. Michael J. Eichten, 80, of Lamberton, passed away on July 28th. Celebration of Life will be held on Saturday, September 12th from 1 to 5 p.m. at the Lamberton American Legion. Those are the funeral announcements for today. I'm Brian Langland.
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Single White Female by Shelley Wright. This is Coryell, and I appreciate you spending any time with me at all. The fact that you chose to hang out is pretty awesome, but I get it. Sometimes you get busy. If you're worried about missing your favorite songs, no problem. You can always listen online. Stand by me. Here's Mickey Gilley. And

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1: 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Sunshine mixed with clouds at times this afternoon, with daytime highs approaching 82. West winds 8 to 15 miles per hour. Mainly clear skies tonight. Lows dip down to about 56. High temperatures reach up to 77 tomorrow. Bright sunshine. Sunny skies Thursday with highs around 80. 83, slight chance for storms Friday. Looking at the long range, 73 Saturday, 64 Sunday, and 66 on Monday. I'm staff meteorologist Paul Trombley. Currently 84.
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Linda Ronstadt, Blue Bayou, who saw success across multiple genres. Country, of course, but rock, pop, mariachi, and jazz. Also, fun little note, future Eagles founding members Glenn Frey and Don Henley originally came together in the late 60s when they were members of her backing touring band. Here's George Strait, I Just Want to Dance With You. I don't

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2: ABC News, I'm Chuck Sievertson. What the New York City government knew and when about the toxic smoke and air pollution levels near Ground Zero after 9/11 is in hundreds of thousands of pages of documents now released to the public on a city portal free for anyone to access.
3: These are documents that show what the city knew about the toxic air around Ground Zero, when they knew it, and how they acted to limit liability.
2: Mayor Zoran Mondani says those with 9/11-related illnesses can use the info to get the health care they need. Responding to President Trump's tariffs, new tariffs by Canada on hundreds of American goods now taking effect from steel to aluminum to cheese. Update on Sunday's Amazon cargo plane crash in Miami. The two pilots treated and released, three victims still in the hospital, two in critical condition, one stable. Lindsey Clancy's lawyer asking President Trump to pardon his client, but experts say the president can only pardon for federal crimes. This is ABC News. Hurricane Lowell has weakened, moving away from Hawaii after dumping up to 17 inches of rain. ABC's Kana Whitworth in Kauai.
4: The inside of our hotel in Poipu flooded. All of Kauai County under a hurricane warning as the outer bands tear across the island, downing trees and waves possibly reaching 30 feet high.
2: Top winds now 90 miles an hour. A search in France for those who stole a handful of Renoir paintings. It happened at the Renoir Museum in the south of France, where the painter lived in his later years. The thieves cut four paintings out of their frames. ABC's Tom Sufi Burridge.
5: According to the local mayor, the local municipal police were on the scene within 5 minutes of the robbery beginning, and it's believed that that led when the robbers tried to flee through the gardens of the museum, that led them to drop two of those Renoir paintings. They still got away with the two others.
2: Chuck Sievertson, ABC News.
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0: This is what happens when country gets it right. 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

Somebody's knocking. Terry Gibbs. Next up, Mary Chapin Carpenter, who was born in New Jersey, but she spent about 2 years living in Japan when she was a little girl because her dad was a high-level Life magazine exec. He had to relocate for work. Mary Chapin Carpenter, down at the Twist and Shout.

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1: 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Sunshine mixed with clouds at times this afternoon, with daytime highs approaching 82. West winds 8 to 15 miles per hour. Mainly clear skies tonight. Lows dip down to about 56. High temperatures reach up to 77 tomorrow. Bright sunshine. Sunny skies Thursday with highs around 80. 83, slight chance for storms Friday. Looking at the long range, 73 Saturday, 64 Sunday, and 66 on Monday. I'm Staff Meteorologist Paul Trombley. Currently 84.
2: Severe weather can happen at any time, and here at KLGR, we want to keep you informed when severe weather happens. 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

point of view. Corn is lower, soybeans, cattle, and hogs are higher. I'm John Perkins with a Brownfield Market Update. 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Soybeans are up modestly on short covering and technical buying. It does look like there's a little bit of bear spreading in there as well, supporting deferred contracts over the nearbys. Soybeans are watching late development weather ahead of the USDA's supply, demand, and production update out Friday. Early expectations, for the most part, are for at least some cut in the yield projection. Those numbers, again, are out on Friday, along with the USDA's weekly export sales numbers delayed today by Labor Day. Weekly export inspections out today look bearish. November beans are up 3 1/4 at 13.13. January's 3 1/2 higher at 13.28 1/2. October meals down $5.30 at 342.90. But with the gains in crude oil, October bean oil's up 76 points to 69.65. Corn's down on profit-taking, anticipated a month-to-month decline in the yield guess. How much of a decline is the big guess right now? Corn demand continues to be solid, but there are concerns about livestock feed usage due to high prices. December corn's 4 lower at 532 3/4. March is down 4 at 548 1/4. And wheat is up with no end in sight to the export delays caused by Russia's war in Ukraine. Drought has expanded in parts of the U.S. plains ahead of winter wheat planting. December Chicago's up a dime at 744. Cotton and rice are also waiting for the weekly crop progress numbers out this afternoon and the supply and demand update out Friday. December cotton's down 53 at 85.80, and November rice is 3 lower at 15.84. Live and feeder cattle are pretty solidly higher ahead of this week's direct cash cattle business. There is some expectation the prices are going to be about steady this week, with some talk that the recent losses in the major feeding areas have run out of steam for now. Feeders do have additional support from the decline in corn. Box beef at midday is higher on top of that. October live's up 345 at 216.40. December's up 410 at 218.82. October feeders are 435 higher at 324.50. November's up 485.

0: 1957. And hogs are supported by oversold signals in the sharply higher midday move in pork, up more than $7 at midday today. Midwest butcher markets are $4 higher. The major direct markets had no comparison at the open, just 25 head moving on a negotiated basis this morning. October leans up 192 at 84.22. December's 267 higher at 75.15. With no real end in sight to the hostilities in around the Strait of Hormuz either, crude oil is up today. The Dow Jones Industrial Average is down. John Perkins, Brownfield.
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1: 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Sunshine mixed with clouds at times this afternoon, with daytime highs approaching 88. Winds out of the west, 8 to 15 miles per hour. Lows dip down to about 56. Tonight, mainly clear. Daytime highs approaching 77 tomorrow. Bright sunshine expected. Sunny skies Thursday with highs in the upper 70s. Slight chance for storms Friday. Looking at the long range, 73 Saturday, 64 Sunday, and 66 on Monday. I'm Staff Meteorologist Paul Trombley. Currently 88.
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started singing in local country bars at age 14, ended up moving to Nashville in like the mid-80s to pursue her career. She eventually signed with Curb Records. Fast forward to 2017, she had a short battle with cancer, but underwent treatment, and by a year later, she was back on the road touring again. Tough as nails. Here's the Highwayman. The Highwayman. I was a high.

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1: ABC News, I'm Chuck Sievertson. Potentially making gasoline more costly, oil prices are going up. The international standard near $100 a barrel. Markets are concerned about a wave of air attacks on Saudi Arabian oil facilities today by Iran-backed Houthi rebels. A mother in Illinois has been ordered detained until trial, accused of murdering her 2-year-old son in a case similar to Lindsey Clancy's. Responding to President Trump's tariffs on Canadian imports, new tariffs by Canada on hundreds of American goods now taking effect. Prime Minister Mark Carney.
2: This is about who we are as Canadians. It's about our livelihoods and the country we leave to our kids.
1: What the New York City government knew and when about the toxic smoke and air pollution near Ground Zero after 9/11 is in hundreds of thousands of pages of documents now released to the public on a city portal free for anyone to access to get info to get the health care they need, says the mayor. This is ABC News. The lawyer for Lindsey Clancy, the Massachusetts mother whose trial in the killing of her 3 children ended in a mistrial, Kevin Reddington, telling ABC News today that he would like it if President Trump were to pardon his client.
3: Mr. President, I would hope that you would consider this young lady, the type of person she is, what she's been through, and consider a pardon.
1: But legal experts say the president can only pardon people for federal crimes, not state crimes. A state governor can pardon for state crimes. Imprisoned former Penn State football coach Jerry Sandusky has withdrawn his appeal in county court to try for a higher court.

0: convicted of 45 counts of child sexual abuse. The TSA introducing new pre-check lanes next week and considering letting pre-check members bring water bottles through security, said TSA Administrator David Cummings to ABC News. According to a museum staff member telling ABC News, Lonnie Bunch is retiring from the Smithsonian. Chuck Sievertson, ABC News.
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Continuing your classic country, I hope you dance. Leanne Womack, it's Coryell. I hope you had a wonderful Labor Day weekend. You spent that getting a little extra rest, maybe some R&R, getting things done at the house, hanging out with your family and friends, or maybe you still worked. At any rate, we were there to keep you company, and we will continue to do so. Aaron Tippin, I wouldn't have it any other way.

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1: 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Sunshine mixed with clouds at times this afternoon, with daytime highs approaching 88. Winds out of the west, 8 to 15 miles per hour. Lows dip down to about 56. Tonight, mainly clear. Daytime highs approaching 77 tomorrow. Bright sunshine expected. Sunny skies Thursday with highs in the upper 70s. Slight chance for storms Friday. Looking at the long range, 73 Saturday, 64 Sunday, and 66 on Monday. I'm staff meteorologist Paul Trombley. Currently 88.
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0: The music takes over from here. KLGR.

Kevin Sharp, nobody knows. This is Coryell. Do you have a nickname? Or I guess better question is, do you have a nickname that you would actually legally change your name to? Juice Newton does. She was born Judy K. Newton, but her friends in her teen years called her Juice. 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So by the time she was in her 20s, she legally changed her first name to Juice. 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It's Juice Newton now.

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Baby, I Lied by Deborah Allen. This is Coryell coming off of a holiday weekend. I hope Labor Day was amazing for you. That means we have a short work week ahead. This week is also a special one as we commemorate 25 years since the September 11th attacks. 25 years this Friday. Think about where you were.

0: think about how things felt afterwards. There is a new documentary on Netflix called Turning Point Generation 9/11, which is very interesting to watch as well. But just to keep that in your back pocket, coming up on Friday.
1: 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Sunshine mixed with clouds at times this afternoon, with daytime highs approaching 88. Winds out of the west, 8 to 15 miles per hour. Mainly clear skies tonight, lows dip down to about 56. Daytime highs approaching 78 tomorrow. Bright sunshine expected. Clear skies Thursday with highs in the upper 70s. Slight chance for storms Friday. Looking further out, 73 Saturday, 64 Sunday, and 66 on Monday. I'm staff meteorologist Paul Trombley. Right now, 86.
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Haggard and the Strangers swinging doors. This is Coryell coming up a great playlist for your classic country. 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Of course, you've got to have the king, George Strait. 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
1: More ahead. ABC News, I'm Chuck Sievertson. Breaking news, the agreement between the Department of Homeland Security and Internal Revenue Service sharing data to go after those who are illegally in the U.S. is illegal, rules a unanimous D.C. Circuit Court of Appeals. Mother in Frankfort, Illinois, outside Chicago, has been ordered detained until trial. Corey Walsh accused of murdering her two-year-old son in a case similar to Lindsey Clancy's. ABC's Aaron Katursky.
2: Her attorney says she hopes that everybody comes to see this for what it was. In other words, for what Lindsey Clancy's attorney said that she was in the throes of a psychotic episode after the birth there of this woman's fourth child.
1: International Brent crude oil is going up to near $100 a barrel because the markets are concerned about a wave of air attacks on Saudi Arabian oil facilities today by the Iran-backed Houthi rebels. Weaker, Hurricane Lowell moves away from Hawaii. This is ABC News. Several Iranian state-run media outlets have published claims today about Iran capturing an American underwater drone, touting it as one of the most modern, unmanned, and intelligent submarines. Southeastern Conference has filed an amended complaint against Louisiana State University for the school's potential plans to add former NFL players to its roster. The SEC has scheduled a vote of the conference presidents on whether to expel the Tigers from the league. Two thieves sliced through a fence, climbed through a window, and stole four valuable Renoir paintings today from a small museum on the French Riviera, but dropped two of the artworks as they fled, police say. ABC's Tom Sufi Burridge.
3: The robbers broke into the museum. They, according to the local mayor in that town, used a hacksaw or a knife, possibly an electric one, to basically go through the bolts around the frames of the paintings.
1: ABC's Tom Sufi Burridge. Chuck Sievertson, ABC News.
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Joe Diffie now to move it along with Prop Me Up Beside the Jukebox. 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
1: 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Sunshine mixed with clouds at times this afternoon, with daytime highs approaching 88. Winds out of the west, 8 to 15 miles per hour. Mainly clear skies tonight, lows dip down to about 56. Daytime highs approaching 78 tomorrow, bright sunshine expected. Clear skies Thursday with highs in the upper 70s, slight chance for storms Friday. Looking further out, 73 Saturday, 64 Sunday, and 66 on Monday. I'm staff meteorologist Paul Trombley. Right now, 86.
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7: This is the part you were waiting for. 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

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Charlie Rich to get us a little closer to quitting time now with the most beautiful girl in the world.

0: 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Back in a few.
1: 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I'm John Perkins with a Brownfield Market Update. 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It's just a suggestion, but regardless, be ready to maximize your per-acre profits. Themex Series Corn by Stein. Stein has yield. Ahead of the long holiday weekend, soybeans and corn were lower on profit-taking. November beans are down 6.5 at 13.09 and 3 quarters, and January was down 6.5 at 13.25. December corn was 4 lower at 5.36 and 3 quarters. March was down 3 and 3 quarters at 5.52 and a quarter. Live and feeder cattle were mixed, consolidating ahead of the holiday weekend. October live was down 135 at 212.95, and December was 140 lower at 214.72. October feeders were down 95 cents at 320.15. And hogs were pressured by follow-through selling and demand questions. October was down $1.15 at 82.30, and December was 145 lower at 72.47. John Perkins, Brownfield.
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2: This is the stuff that never gets old. KLGR. Don't

was on this date in 1504 that Michelangelo's monumental 17-foot marble statue of David was unveiled in Florence, Italy. Boy, were people shocked. I don't know if he told anybody he was going to be nude. The first thing they did was put some underwear on and made a 28 copper leaf. My Lord, have some modesty. Sarah Evans now, this is Suds in the Bucket.

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1: 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A blend of clouds and sun this afternoon with daytime highs approaching 84. Winds out of the west, 8 to 15 miles per hour. Lows dip down to about 56. Tonight, mainly clear skies. Highs around 78. Tomorrow, bright sunshine expected. Daytime highs approaching 80 Thursday under clear skies. 83 Friday, slight chance of thunderstorms. Looking at the long range, 73 Saturday, 64 Sunday, and 66 on Monday. I'm Staff Meteorologist Paul Trombley. Right now, 84.
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1: We're ready to roll here. It is our first on-site, on-campus edition of Gopher Football Weekly here in 2026. I am Mike Grimm along with Justin Gard, the head coach, P.J. Fleck. We're in the team meeting room just right next door to your office. How about that? Good to see you, sir.
2: Great to see you, too. Just got off the practice field, which is pretty convenient. Just to be able to walk from there right in the room and let's go.
1: We've got a little in-gallery audience here, which is nice.
2: Yeah, it's nice to have them here. Look at this.
1: And for the first time, we're on TV, YouTube TV. So we welcome those folks watching on that as well. And on our Gopher Radio Network all across
3: the state. You're excited about the YouTube, I can tell.
1: Yeah.
3: You're excited. It's blowing your mind.
1: Yeah. It's amazing what you can do.
3: You got a shower
2: radio on TV.
1: Yeah, exactly.
3: You got to take a shower before you come to the show.
2: And you thought you only had a face for radio.
1: Yeah, Coach and I have been working on her hair all morning.
3: I believe it.
1: Getting on TV. Yeah.
3: Stay hot. Stay
1: thank
3: hot.
1: You, thank you.
3: Like that.
1: 59-7, Gophers beat Eastern Illinois in the opener last Thursday. Good atmosphere. Those first-year students brought the juice, I thought. The road chant was outstanding. Are you on the
2: great.
1: Field at that point? Can you
2: I am
1: see
2: on the
1: it?
2: Field. Yeah,
1: yeah,
2: I can see it. I mean, I wasn't really, like, watching it to evaluate it and give everybody the grade.
1: Yeah.
2: But I did love it. I mean, I felt it. You could hear it. And I think it's something that's going to be a great new tradition here at the University of Minnesota.
1: Yeah. What was your assessment coming out of the game?
2: You know, I thought we did what we needed to do. There's a lot of things offensively, defensively, and special teams we have to improve on. It's really the details and the fundamentals to a lot of different things. I mean, you're never going to play perfect. But that's always going to be the standard. You want to get as close to that as you possibly can. But loved how hard our guys played. I love that we played 90 players. And we're going to need a lot of guys throughout this entire season. It's a long football season. It's a very physical football season. And, you know, we're going to have one here Saturday afternoon, which is going to be, you know, that's going to be really physical, too. We're going to need everybody on this football team. So I was just thankful we were able to get so many guys on the field. But I loved our execution in a lot of areas. In some areas, we got to be a little better.
3: Two special teams touchdowns. I assume you'll take that for the next 11 each game.
2: That'd be nice.
3: When you went back and watched those, obviously it's exciting. Everybody's still talking about it 3 days later. Javon Tracy, special teams player of the week in the Big Ten. What was kind of the key to both of those returns popping like they did?
2: Well, one of them's a punt safe, right? And I think our guys did a tremendous job of covering, getting down the field, staying on our men, and then being able to, whether they back block, just threw their hands up, got in the way. As a punt returner, you don't need much. You just need somebody to get in the way of somebody else. They don't need to be these devastating blocks. They just get in the way, cover somebody up, allow Javon to be Javon Tracy, to be able to cut off of something. So just be decisive, get in the way. And I thought our guys did a really good job of that. The other one was actually return, and I thought our guys did a really good job of using the techniques and fundamentals that DDP teaches. And Javon did the rest.
1: I mean, punt returns for touchdowns are generally uncommon anyway, but is it even more uncommon when you're in punt safe and not designed to set up a return to get a TD out of it?
3: Describe punt safe, too, because I'm a bad football mind. Like, I think I know what that means, but what does that mean?
2: Yeah, you're in U.S. Open mode right now.
3: I am. Yeah, Tiafoe's about to play. It's a big one. Yeah, round of 16. But punt safe, what does that mean to the layperson?
2: All right, so there's two things, the way you can field a punt or on fourth down, you have a choice. You can keep your defense on the field, and you can just play defense in case you think they're going to fake it, and you kind of play it safe. Right, that's why it's called punt safe. So you feel like they're going to punt it, but there's a chance that maybe they could fake it, and so you put your punt safe team out there, which is really just your defense. You take out one of the safeties and you put a returner back there. So there's 10 guys that normally play defense, and then there's an offensive player, Javon Tracy, in the back. Punt block or just punt return, whether you're coming after it or returning it, there's a certain unit that runs out there. Could be offensive, defensive guys, mixtures, but that's part of that platoon unit of 11 players that are on the punt return, punt block team, right? We call them our Navy SEALs or our SEALs, and they have a specific job to go out there and either go block it or return it. So that's the difference of the punt safe versus the actual punt return or punt block.
1: Yeah, and so if you're in safe, you're not, I mean, obviously you'll take the touchdown, but is it as uncommon as it is generally, is it even more uncommon to get a return for a TD on a punt safe play?
2: I've never had it, to be honest. So, but it if your guys work hard enough, you can create a return off of punt safe. And we have a return off of punt safe, but you've got big guys out there. You know, you got Theo Randall, and you got Anthony Smith blocking for you, and you got all these bigger defensive guys that when you do your punt return unit, they're more athletic guys. There's a lot of smaller guys out there, or just more athletic guys than just defensive linemen. But as you see, a lot more punt formations these days have some offensive linemen or defensive linemen back in that shield. field, right? So you might have 6-7 guys that can really cover, and then you're going to have some really big guys that really kind of spread out and just kind of play zone coverage back there, right, trying to turn it all back. But I loved how we even blocked those guys, and again, that was really, really good. Great execution in the punt safe formation to get that return for a touchdown.
1: And Anthony Smith delivered a block, right, that helped spring the touchdown, I think.
2: He did. Yeah. He did. And he was the first one to meet Javon Tracy in the end zone.
3: That was the best part.
2: Yeah, it was.
3: Because that's so rare. I mean, those guys had to love that.
2: Yeah, because Anthony Smith is not on the punt return unit. Right. Yeah. And to be on the field when you're scoring a touchdown on that particular unit is very rare. So I think he didn't even really know what to do except celebrate like a defensive player, like he just pick-sixed it.
1: Over the course of time, though, a lot of guys, as you know, starters, you have on special teams here and there. So does that help some in that they understand the fundamentals, even if they're not necessarily – maybe they've been on the – punt return team in the past, and maybe there's some crossover anyway, but it seems like you have a lot of contributors on special teams, so maybe that helps in that.
2: We do. I mean, our punt safe team, I mean, they get coached just like our normal punt return unit, and when we actually have returns on, same thing as going to block a punt, because you can block a punt out of punt safe. Now, the chances of that happening aren't very high because you're bringing a limited amount of players to the shield and that punt unit. Probably you're not bringing as many that they can block, so you're at a disadvantage, but you're forcing the punt. So that's the whole point of punt safe, and our guys did a really good job of executing the fundamentals because they're taught that too, you know, just in case that return happens, and it happened.
3: Javon was in the end zone 4 times, only 2 of them counted. You've talked a lot about kind of comparing him to Elijah Spencer in year 2 in your system as a transfer. Take us through the differences maybe that you've seen from him this offseason to last offseason on why he feels so different, or maybe not so different, just a little bit better.
2: I think the way that we coach wide receiver play and the fundamentals and techniques, I think just in general, casting a wide net here with the fundamentals and techniques and being a developmental program with 80% of your players being high school players, you know, we truly believe in the fundamentals and techniques that take a while to master and to learn. I mean, you can skip all those steps and just say, hey, roll the balls out, go out there and play. Like PE class. I mean, that's fine, but sooner or later you're going to play people who are better than you, or you're going to play people equally as good as you, and you're going to have to rely on the fundamentals and techniques, and if they're not there, you're not going to win many games. And the discipline of that. And I think that at the wide receiver position, we teach in a unique form with the wide receivers, and I think it takes 18 months, 12 to 18 months to really kind of get that down. So most of our guys that come here in transfers are multi-year transfers, and rarely do wide receivers play and have a massive contribution as true freshmen. Some can, but you can see as they're not as polished as some others. So Javon came here last year. He was really talented, really good. Fundamentally, technique needed some work on that, really bought into that. But I've seen a huge jump over the last 6 to 8 months of that technical part of his game, the fluidity of that, the confidence in using that, because knowing it and doing it are two different things. And he's really gone out there and applied it, and you see this confidence continue to grow. Then you add his talent, his skill set. On top of that, there's an emotional confidence. There's this maturity process, and he's playing at a high level right now, which we need him to. I mean, he made plays last year. It just didn't happen consistently enough. And I think he's done a lot of things to connect a lot of those dots, just like our other wideouts have this past offseason.
1: The return game was up in the air in terms of, you know, you didn't have anybody returning that had a lot of punt or kick returns either way.
2: Flipped a coin.
1: Yeah, what was it about Javon that his skill set that he ended up ultimately, because I think you got some other guys who could return punts too, right? You had Stevens was in there, Speed Merchant, but what about Javon separated him to get the first crack at that opportunity?
2: Yeah, Braden Stevens had a possibility to actually be there and be the guy. He actually got sick at the beginning of training camp, lost a bunch of weight, had to almost start back over from where he was when he got here, and so he's just a little bit behind the eight ball there about catching up. But we talked in a staff meeting, Coach DDP and I talked about it, and we just felt like 11 gave us the best chance to be really explosive back there and put the ball in his hands. He's one of our most explosive playmakers. He's played a lot of football. So if we're going to not play the guy that, as a true freshman, we're like, all right, that's one of the reasons we're taking him, and we're going to play him as a freshman. So if he's not available, let's go with Javon. And we had a whole staff vote, too. Our big staff meeting, which has gotten bigger over the years, it's massive group. There's a lot of people in there. There's a lot of votes, but I let everybody vote. I always love to have everyone vote. Everybody's going to have a message, and everybody's going to have a say, and everybody's going to have a piece of ownership in this property. Now, I'm going to make the final decision, and that's part of the head football coach. But I love everybody to have a say. And everybody voted. I mean, there were votes all around. But at the end of the day, it comes down to DDP and I feeling comfortable with number 11. And I learned this the other day. I was listening to this Jay Shetty guy, and I'm not sure if you have it. He's a former monk. Anyway, he was talking about this.
3: A former monk?
2: Yeah, former monk.
3: I didn't know you could retire from being a monk.
2: Yeah, but maybe you're still a monk, but now he's a YouTube like star.
3: So probably more lucrative.
2: Yeah, yeah. Which is, you come to this show, you're going to learn a lot.
0: That is.
3: But
0: yeah.
3: He was former monk.
2: But he was talking about, and this isn't great for media, and this isn't great for KFan. This isn't great for this piece, because this is what you guys do for a living, in the hindsight piece, which you know I don't believe in.
3: Right.
2: But
3: appreciate that.
2: He was talking about, just because you make a decision doesn't mean the decision, if it goes right, is the right decision. And just because you make a decision and the decision doesn't turn out the result that you want, it doesn't mean it was a bad decision. Now, we all talk about that, and that's why there's media, and that's why there's coverage. That's why there's radio shows and TV shows to talk about all those bad decisions and good decisions. But it was really interesting because it was the work of the entire team that allowed Javon to do what Javon does. And I think our team collectively sees that. And I want to show them as much as I possibly can that I believe in them. Right, wrong, or indifferent, we're going to make this decision because we believe in all of you, right? And go out there and make that play. And look, if it was perfect, right, none of us have anything to talk about. And the scores would be 100-0, but that team would want to be perfect too. So you're always going to have these ebbs and flows of that. And it was just it just made a lot of sense. And so when you make a decision and go. And somebody asked me in one of the radio shows this week, what have you learned the most? I said, well, I may be wrong, but this year I'm not going to be uncertain. And I think there's a difference between being wrong and being uncertain or certain. Like, and you might be. You might make a bad decision. You might make a decision that doesn't turn out to be the right result. But you can't sit there and beat yourself up. You make the best decision when you possibly can. And, again, Javon was the best decision, and he turned out to do what he does. And it makes the decision process look really good. But it makes all those guys on that team look really good, too.
0: His open field
2: everybody get all that?
0: Game.
2: Sorry,
0: yeah,
2: absolutely. Put everybody to sleep.
0: No. They're taking
3: Googling
0: notes.
3: Monk
2: Yeah. He's fascinating.
0: Retired monk. What was his name?
2: Jay Shetty.
0: All right. Yeah. We're going to have to find,
2: he's
0: find
2: awesome.
0: That guy.
2: He's awesome. I mean, awesome.
0: His elusiveness. We, as you mentioned, we saw flashes of it last year. Obviously, the 3-touchdown game at Wrigley Field, all that stuff. But I don't think we saw quite what we saw the other night. I mean, I don't know you mentioned the fundamentals and all this. Obviously, that meshing of fundamentals and skill and all of this, but even on a couple of those receptions where, I mean, he's making guys miss thin air. They're grabbing thin air because his lateral movement was so good. I mean, looks like he's taken a step in that part of his game.
2: Well, if you go back to January, I mean, he had an unbelievable offseason in the weight room, right, with Dan Nickel, our training staff, Mike Sipniak in the training room, the recovery piece of that. But he's put on really healthy weight. He's really bought into that piece. He got married.
0: Oh,
2: maybe that's why.
0: That could be it.
2: He got married. He became quicker, more agile, better athlete.
0: Yes.
2: You know? So we had a bunch of guys get married. So it's very unique. It's kind of a common thing to do, I guess, these days. But he had a tremendous offseason in the work department, weight room, training room, his own personal life. So I'm glad that you saw it's one game. And, but he had a tremendous day in practice today. I mean, his motor just keeps going. He's getting better and better, and that's what you want to see.
0: All right, let's take our first break. We want to preview coming up this week of weekend, of course, Mississippi State coming to town. It's a 2:30 kickoff Saturday at Huntington Bank Stadium. 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
0: Welcome back. Gopher Football Weekly with P.J. Fleck. It's week two, Minnesota and Mississippi State. 2:30 the kickoff. We'll take air 12:30 from the stadium just across campus from where we are. Right now, Mike Grimm and Justin Gard along with the head coach, P.J. Fleck, and all kinds of great folks here. This is so for those watching on YouTube and listening on the radio, we are in the team meeting room. This is kind of looks like a movie theater almost. Is there a lot of film work? What do you use this room for usually week to week, day to day?
2: Well, this is where, like, a Sunday after a game, right, we'll come in here. We'll always start with a team meeting, so I'll address the entire organization in this room. We'll go through certain clips, cultural clips, hand out different awards if we win, talk about the game holistically from a cultural standpoint and a team standpoint. Special teams meeting will be next in here, so DDP addresses the whole team, special teams wise, watches film on, in here. And then we break from here. And then go into special teams meetings or offensive defensive meetings, unit meetings, and then we go into position meetings from there. But yeah, I mean, I address the team in here every single day. So whether it's today we had a 10-minute team meeting, tomorrow we'll have a 10-minute team meeting. We'll always have Thursdays in here. We do a coaches series where all my position coaches, we kind of pick each week who delivers a 10-minute team meeting. So this is where we address the whole football team.
0: Yeah.
2: Yep.
0: Good. Guardsy, what else you got from Thursday?
3: Well, you said DDP a lot. Daniel DiPrato, your special teams coordinator, who we talked after the game, is now a cultural icon, right. A folk hero among Gopher fans.
2: And a chef.
3: Is he a chef?
2: Well, no.
3: Oh, that's right. You did that joke on Thursday.
2: Chef, yeah.
3: Yeah.
2: See, yeah.
3: I screwed it up. I know. I got to pay attention. Yeah. It's week one.
0: Early season. Five-yard football start for you, Guardsy.
3: Yeah, exactly.
2: But Dexter's in Edina, good spot.
3: Yeah.
2: Porzana downtown, great spot.
3: Mm-hmm.
2: But they share almost the same name.
3: Yeah. See, I don't eat at those places. That's the problem. I'm more of a general sports bar guy.
2: But Dexter's is in it. It's in Edina Sports Bar.
3: Yeah, which you saw the parentheses on YouTube. Yeah. So you know exactly how that goes. How'd you find him? Tell us a little bit about hiring him. Obviously, he was at New Mexico. We know that. And I watched the press conference he did a few weeks ago. And just how he talked about returning, I'm like, this dude's a stud. This guy, he's serious. We need to get the ball. First, we got to get the ball. That's the number one thing. We got to get the ball. And if there's an opportunity, we got to make the most of it.
2: Yeah.
3: Okay. And this guy's serious about special teams.
2: Yeah, so his sign is right over here. It says, make the play.
3: Yeah.
2: Asking how hard coaching is, just make the play.
3: Yeah.
2: That's what we tell them.
3: It's simple.
0: Easy enough.
2: I mean, we're here 16, 17 hours a day and just keep telling them, make the play.
3: Very easy.
2: And but that's his motto, make the play. But there's a series of process that leads up to making that play. But what I love is he instills this confidence in the players holistically, connectivity, together. But when I started to get to know him when I was researching just really good special teams units towards the end of last year. I'm not looking at the statistic piece. I'm not one of those guys that, who was the top five in special teams? Let's go hire that guy.
3: Mm-hmm.
2: There's a lot of factors. In case you've seen coaches that scored a lot of points at one school and just couldn't score a touchdown somewhere else, here's a lot of factors that go into that, right? Just because it's the number one offense doesn't mean that can be the number one offense all over the country. So you've really got to do your homework on the people. And I started doing some homework on them. Got to the bowl game, got a chance to actually meet them. And that was really kind of weird because you haven't hired him. You haven't even interviewed him yet. There's not even a job open yet. But you just kind of got around that New Mexico staff, and you just saw his energy, and you watched him at different events that our staff would be in. And I was like, this dude's got something to him, you know? And then obviously once we get done with the New Mexico game, we make the changes we make.
0: And they returned a kick on you.
2: They returned a kick. I got a chance to see it firsthand. And that's not what really went right through my mind was, all right, I'm going to hire that guy because I don't make those decisions until after the season. So you're making those decisions. But I went back to that like, wow, man, that looked too easy against. I thought we were pretty good on that team. But I also watched how hard they played. He's getting more out of his players, maybe with less talent. And that's what I love as a coach here at the University of Minnesota. Can you get more than maybe what you have? And he has always done that anywhere he's been. But you put on any of his film, anywhere he's been, there are returns after returns after returns. Now, are we perfect in special teams? No. But we have an opportunity to be really good. And that's what I want to be able to see. And our team is completely bought into that piece. And he's earned that. You have to earn that with kids in 2026. You just can't walk in with some resume. Kids don't care.
3: Yeah.
2: They don't care about your resume or where you were. I remember when I first got here. I mean, I was 13.

0: hilarious. And our staff has gotten so big. And then now we have just kids everywhere.
1: It's like a daycare.
0: In fact, Marcus Hendrickson today, you know, our director of player personnel, I meet with scouts. So we do the team meeting. We do special teams meeting. Our coaches go into meetings with players. And then I meet with the NFL scouts every day. Every single day we have NFL scouts at practice. And so I meet with them to talk about all of our NFL prospects every single day. Well, today, Milton Hendrickson, little Milt, Marcus Hendrickson's son, who's how old? 4 years old.
1: Have you offered him yet?
0: We're getting close.
1: Yeah.
0: His dad...
1: He looks like a nine-year-old. He's four.
0: His dad's athleticism knocked him down just a little bit. Because you got to look at the parent first and see what the bloodlines are. But I think he's overcome that already at four. Yeah. So we got a chance to offer this kid. But it's so funny because Milton, who just drew me a stormtrooper picture yesterday...
2: Love it.
0: He walks in with the NFL scouts. He's the one that brought him down to my office. And that's a true story. And brought him in. And then he wanted to know where I was actually going to hang the stormtrooper picture. And so he picked in my office where he wanted it. So I got to hang that stormtrooper picture up there.
1: It's amazing.
0: Just amazing how many kids. But going back to DDP, his daughters, he's an amazing family man. Like you said, you follow him on X. He's just an incredible human being, great coach, great husband, great father, and he brings that every day. He brings us refreshing energy all the time. We got a lot of guys like that, too, which is a lot of fun to be around. When you're going to be around somebody 16, 17 hours a day, it's nice to have really good people that you're around.
1: Let's take another break. We'll come back. We'll take a look ahead. The Bulldogs of Mississippi State, first time since 1959, an SEC team will be playing here in the Twin Cities. So that ought to be fun. On Saturday, 2:30, the kick we take air at 12:30. Stay with us. It's Gopher Football Weekly with P.J. 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
3: Snakes, zombies, sharks, heights, speaking in public. 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

0: Welcome back. It's Gopher Football Weekly with P.J. Fleck. We are on campus here. Mike Grimm along with Justin Gardin, the head coach. I want to thank True North M&A. 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They're here, and we want to thank them for their support as always. All right, so on topic, but not Gopher-specific here for this, at least the start of this segment. Your previous coaching stop was at Western Michigan, and boy, did they have an interesting Saturday night.
1: Go Broncos.
0: Yeah, how about that? I think most everyone now knows what happened. A very bizarre ending. Everyone watching on TV thought the game was over, and a review of the apparent official time clock was not the same as the TV clock, but it might have been the same as the in-stadium clock, but we're not sure. And as it turns out, they get one last crack at it and hit a Hail Mary, and the Broncos go from pulling a nice, stunning upset. Last time, by the way, they beat a top 25 team. There's a young man named P.J. Fleck, the head coach in Kalamazoo.
1: Unbelievable hair.
0: Yeah, back then he had real nice hair.
1: Incredible, yes, exactly. Hair. Did, man. Came here, all went away.
0: So, one, just as a former coach of that institution, and two, just as a college football fan, what were your thoughts on how that thing all unfolded? That was a hectic 10-minute stretch there.
1: I don't think anybody cares what my opinion is of this. And I don't know if I necessarily have an opinion, but I will say this, is that if you compare it to track and field and you're watching the Olympics, right, somebody crosses the finish line, they always say that's the unofficial time. They don't just say, oh, that's a new world record. They say there's an official time on that. There is an official time that's kept for every single game, right? And some people know that, some people don't know that. But you assume the official time is what you see on the scoreboard, right? And sometimes that's not necessarily the case, because now everybody's taken this and then ran with it, with what was left, what wasn't left. I will say this. I thought Lance Taylor handled it unbelievably. Right, unbelievably. He's the current Western Michigan head football coach, who I know very well. I think he's one of the best young coaches in the country, and I thought he handled it, and so did the president, Russ, at Western Michigan. I know so many people back there. I know so many just people who live in Kalamazoo, people's families that are on the staff, and I was tuned into that one. But at the end of the day, and I think they handled it gracefully, because whether it was or was not with time on the clock, that's go back to Iowa. Okay, nobody wants to go back there, but I do, because that's the time we beat them. So that's the only time I'm going to talk about this. But there was the invalid fair catch, and everybody's talking about that. Okay, so

0: That was a big deal, whether it was or wasn't. I got that. But what we forget at times is the ball was still put down near the 50-yard line, and all Iowa needed to do was kick a field goal. Right? So it's first and 10, and they don't need to go very far, get some first downs and kick the field goal, beat us. Justin Wally picks the ball off and ends the game. There was still time like for the game to keep playing, and you got to keep playing. So now Hail Marys are a very, very, very small chance you execute it. Happens once in a while. They're like hole-in-ones in golf, right? Some of you might have had a hole-in-one. Maybe you did, maybe you didn't. Maybe you said you did, but you didn't. But, like, they're hard. And so to do it again, you still got to go. That's a heck of a catch by that kid.
1: Yeah.
0: But you still have to go play one more play. And they executed the play, whether there was time supposed to be, not supposed to be. They executed a play at the end because it wasn't the end of the game. You got to keep playing. And I think that's really hard to really just say who's right, who's wrong. But when you look at it, I think the Big Ten did a really good job of showing here's our statement. Here's what it was. I thought Western Michigan handled it really, really well. And it's college football, everybody.
1: Yeah.
0: It's full of drama every single week. You talked about, you know, they had what was 1 second, what was 0.1 second, what was zero. Last night's game didn't even have a scoreboard.
2: I wanted to talk about that.
0: For the first half.
2: Yeah.
0: So, like, we're talking about how could they do that? They didn't even have a scoreboard. They're talking about how when we put our hand up, that's 30 seconds or 10 seconds.
1: Yeah.
0: When we move our hand out as an official and we get down to the side, that means there are 0 seconds on the play clock. What?
1: Yeah.
0: Like, what?
1: Yeah.
0: Like, what are we? We're in 2020. We just went around the moon. Artemis 2 went around the moon. And
3: we can't turn the stadium on.
0: Unbelievable, right? So it's college football, everybody. Like, watch a Dr. Pepper commercial.
1: Yeah.
0: The drama's real.
3: It is. Is there, as a coach, is there anything you need an explanation about, though, specific to time? Like, are you, like, the fact that the score, you're basing all your decisions based off the scoreboard clock in the stadium. So if that's technically not correct and your bonsai field goal can come down to tenths of a second, do you have to find out, okay, how do I know what the real time is if that maybe isn't the real time? Or you just coach and you just don't.
0: Yeah. I mean, you know, you're not allowed to clock the ball, right, at 3 seconds or under. But is that 3.8 officially?
1: Right.
0: Or is that 3.7? You just see three. So three's three.
3: Which might not be right now.
0: Might not be right. But it says three, so I can't clock it.
1: Yeah.
0: Right? So, and even if it says four, when I snap it and then clock it, then I clock it at three. You know, like, it's just, there's all these different things that you got to look at. And it makes us all just kind of think about, like, the tenths of the second that you don't necessarily see. But there's an official time kept where the official time is kept. And that's at usually one of the offices when there are, you know, all those TVs that you see that with the command centers and things like that. So, but again, I go back to, like, there's so many things that might not go your way. And there's so many things that that might go your way. But at the end of the day, how you respond to that, I think, says the character of who you are, your team, your leadership, and how you're going to move forward with whatever decision was made. And I thought Lance Taylor and Western Michigan handled that perfectly.
2: And now it's the year of the secret clock. I mean, the tone of the season. We're forever going to be talking about the secret clock.
0: Well, that'll be
2: forever, right?
1: Yes.
0: What's going to happen is Dr. Pepper's going to take that too, and the next person's going to have a good clock.
2: Oh, it's a bit. Yeah, I'm sure there's T-shirts already. You mentioned Florida State and SMU. So I know you practice for every scenario. I'm sure you've practiced a lot when all of a sudden the headsets go out and, you know, on either side, and this is what we have to do. But have you practiced for a situation like that extreme, where literally nothing is working, and like you say, you got to just go watch, you know, an official's arm on what's going on?
0: Nah, Brady at the stadium, he would never allow that to happen.
1: Never.
2: That's true. We'd have a backup plan.
0: And we've got great energy companies here in the in Minnesota. But here's a true story. So Garrett and I, in the background last night between game plan and watching film, it's always in the background, whatever game's on. And Garrett and I were watching that, and I literally took a picture of that scoreboard. I said, "Hey, here's all the things that are down." Right, because they showed you the five things that were down, and I said, when we do our mock game next year, we're putting these five things are down, and we're not going to tell our coaches. It's just down, respond. Mm-hmm. So, because you're in a mock game in training camp, you're simulating everything that you know and have seen of, I haven't seen 120 years of college football personally, but you hear about all of it and you document all of it. It's been documented. You gain all of it. And our mock game in training camp is 2 hours of everything that could go wrong. And that's what you're practicing. So that'll be on the list.
1: Yeah.
0: Yeah. Man.
3: You got to try to prepare for everything.
2: Well, we'll do it next. Listening. Yeah. Well, we'll

0: a night practice. I promise you this. We will do a night practice. We'll turn half the lights on, half the lights off, and still practice.
1: Yeah.
0: And so that way, if something ever happens, we could get used to practicing in lower lights than what our stadium is supposed to have. So, again, you're whether it ever happens or doesn't happen, you as a head football coach are responsible for preparing your football team for that.
2: I was listening to the SMU broadcast part of it last night, their radio broadcast, and multiple times they had to explain, if you can barely hear us, it's because I'm holding, they were doing it on an iPhone.
0: Yeah.
2: They were just passing the iPhone back because they didn't have power in their booth. So they had no, like what we're set up here, like this would be a normal game broadcast. So the play-by-play guy's holding his iPhone, and I'm like, man, I can't plug it in either. What if it dies?
0: Right.
2: And they're really in a problem. So everyone, even the radio guys, have to figure it out.
0: But it's just ironic that it was on the same weekend of like the time thing in Western Michigan, and now there's no time.
2: Yeah.
0: So we're talking about 1/10 or 2/10 of a second out of that game. Well, there was no time. So you didn't really know where the time was or where you were at technically. Now, on the TV it showed it, but it wasn't in the stadium. So you had to like list that official, like what time are we at? Now, the second half, I think they got some things fixed, right?
3: Yeah.
0: Boy, just unique. But I thought both head coaches there handled it really well.
2: Yeah.
3: That's all you can do, right?
0: And the officials did. Like, it looked like a pretty normal game. If you watched it, like, again, it was only in the background for me, but we were here. But it was, it just, we couldn't believe they did it. And they did it very well, I thought.
3: Well, play clocks go down, not a lot, but, I mean, we've done a handful of games where all of a sudden, hey, that play clock in the end zone where you're going, that's out. Right? So you got to figure it out.
0: Or your headset goes out.
3: Yeah.
0: Your C2P goes out, which is coach to player, the green dot, you know, the voice inside the helmets. And, you know, those are things you practice because then you got to go to signals. Well, if you didn't practice your signals, then you got an issue. So we were saying, okay, we have signals. C2P we have. And then we could always go back and pull Drake to the sideline, give him the old high school.
3: Old school, yeah.
0: Hey, you know, 32 belly, right? Yeah. You know, trips right, 32 belly, go get him, bud. You know, run him in there and tell him to play. Because a lot of you probably played that way.
2: Right. Or
0: you
2: the know, receivers some of you, would come in with the play, right?
0: You don't receivers would come in. You know, all Paul Johnson used to do that, too.
2: Yeah.
0: Paul Johnson used to send everybody from when he was in Navy or Georgia Tech, and he'd grab everybody and he'd send a running back in and tell him what it was. Yeah. And, you know, a lot of service academies did that, too. So, I mean, it was like throwback football, again, around the moon, and we are throwback. And somebody said, man, I feel like I'm back in the 90s. I was like, this is probably like 60s or 70s.
2: Yeah, this is the last time an SEC team was here.
0: There you go.
2: 1959.
0: Yeah.
2: All right, speaking of that, it's Mississippi State. Let's talk about the Bulldogs when we come back. Stay with us. It's Gopher Football Weekly with P.J. Fleck from Learfield.
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0: We're holding a little court here with our audience during the commercial breaks. Hey, we want to thank Dan Robotham, our on-site engineer, and Joel Larson, our on-site tech person. They're first time here in this facility, so it's great with the great work they're doing. Michael Tackett, Paul Rovnak, Chandler Bunning, Garrett Chernoff, and everyone who is listening and watching and here in person as well. So Mississippi State, we mentioned a little bit for the Gophers. They have hosted Vanderbilt four times. And the last time being 1959. That is pretty much the history. Tulane at one point was an SEC member. They hosted them in the late 1920s, and they hosted Ole Miss once. So it hasn't been very often that a team from the Southeastern Conference has been here. That will happen on Saturday. And it's been 10 years ago. This game was scheduled in 2006, this home-and-home series with the Bulldogs. Or 2016, sorry. And that's kind of how it works, right? I mean, next time an SEC team will be here, unless it's a playoff home game, would be 2032, which you're like, oh, that's a long ways away. Not really that long from now, 2032. Alabama's coming to town. I know you're looking forward to that one.
1: Sure am.
0: How about the Bulldogs this week?
1: Yeah, let's worry about them first. You know, it's so interesting when you hear your schedules, because I go back to when I was hired. You're always looking at who you're playing. And in 2016, I was still the head coach at Western Michigan. So then I get here in 17. And you're looking at the next 10 years. And you kind of look at the bottom, and, you know, you're seeing all these schools, you know, North Carolina and so on and
0: Colorado,
1: so forth. Colorado. And you're
0: Oregon State.
1: Oregon State, right. And then you look down and you're like, okay, Mississippi State, an SEC school. And you're like, boy, that head football coach 10 years from now is really going to have to worry about that game. You know, because your contract's 5 years. You don't sit there and think, you know, you don't think past the 5 years. You know, you're thinking your 5 year tenure. And here we are 10 years later playing Mississippi State. And you look at the contract, that's kind of like close to 2030. And here's what I said earlier. I think it's so healthy for college football. I mean, you look at the matchup last night. You look at the matchup with Notre Dame, Wisconsin. You look at some of the big matchups that were this weekend. Like, I love, fans want to watch those. Fans want to be involved in those. I think that's so healthy for college football. And I just think that, you know, there's three teams, Ohio State, Michigan, and the Gophers, that are playing SEC schools this year. And one thing I'll say, you know, we are financially responsible here. There's ways to get out of things all over the country, and a lot of people are doing that right now. We stay steadfast on our schedule, and I think it's a great opportunity for our players. I think it's a great opportunity for Mississippi State's players, home and home. You know, no cowbells this weekend.
2: Right. It's a rule. They're not allowed.
1: Yeah, not allowed in.
0: Big Ten. And,
1: not
0: allowed noisemaking.
2: I hope the message noise got making down there.
1: Yeah. Well, everybody, the ushers and everybody will be paying attention to that piece. So we'd get our Minnesota noise. But I respect what they do. They got a great tradition down there. They got a great fan base. They got all types of stuff they do. It's just so exciting for college football when you compare up the SEC and the Big Ten. Look at the conference and the basketball stuff that they do at the beginning of the year, whether it's the ACC or the SEC or the Big Ten, and they pair up all those teams that have the beginning of the year tournaments. I think that's really great.
0: They have a young man, a sophomore quarterback named Kamario Taylor, who's pretty electrifying. What's the key to trying to contain that young man?
1: Yeah, I mean, he's really good. He's getting a lot of national recognition as maybe a Heisman Trophy finalist. He's very, very good. He can throw it. He can run it. I mean, he's got a huge arm. If you've watched any of the highlights, please, I suggest you do. He's got a throw that he makes later in the game, and it's a 72-yard throw in the air, and hits his receiver on a dime. And he literally took a half step up and launched it. This wasn't like he had to take, you know, three crow hops, you know, from center field and let it go. It was just a quick little hitch up and boop. Touchdown. I mean, they scored a ton of points. They had 762 total yards of offense in one game last week. So we have, and they can run it, they can throw it. It's the old Art Briles system, right? Jeff Lebby is a really, really good football coach, and he's been every offense he's gone to and every offense he's created at every single place he's been, whether it's been Oklahoma, UCF, has won and has had an unbelievable offense, whether they did the year before he got there or not. So they're very good offensively, but defensively, they're just as good. They're big, they're strong, they're long, they're athletic. I mean, they've got a corner that looks like Richard Sherman. If you know the old NFL, he's six three, 200-plus pounds. He can run, he's physical. It goes for all of them, man. They're they're a really good football team and heck of a kicker. I mean, we've got our work cut out for us, that's for sure. We're going to have to play really clean, very violent, very physical football, but this thing's going to be a battle, that's for sure.
2: There was no easing in either. They took a shot on the first play of the game, and I think Keith threw it about 60 yards. Receiver only went about 50. He was juiced up, but, I mean, their tempo is pretty quick too, right? Like, they don't mess around. They're getting up to the line, and they want to get you moving quickly.
1: This could be the fastest team we've ever played in my 10 years being here. The fastest. They're all documented, right? And you can find out how fast everybody is. And they've got a wide receiver that ran a 10-0-3 100 meters. 10-0-3. I mean, some of you wouldn't be halfway down the track at 10-0-3. They've got 10-3-7s, 10-4-2s all over at wideout. They can stretch the field vertically. The quarterback, he can move anywhere. He's one of the best athletes. He's really fast as well with this huge arm. They're a very good football team. And last year, they started 4-0. And then, you know, they lost some one possession games. They were 2-3 in one possession games. So that team, they were a bowl team.
3: Overtime
1: going 5-7.
3: Overtime Texas, Tennessee, overtime.
1: And they got the majority of the team back. So what a great challenge for us. We got to play really, really good football. Minnesota tough, hard nosed football. And it's going to be a wonderful atmosphere. It's supposed to be a beautiful day. 73, 75 degrees, about 8 to 10 mile an hour winds. It's supposed to be beautiful.
3: Gold out.
1: Should be great. What a great opponent coming into Huntington Bank.
3: Gophersports.com for tickets. When the quarterback, and we've talked about this.
1: Speaking of Huntington Bank, I got to say this, though.
3: We
1: have a Huntington Bank stadium and a sponsor, right? And I was watching Jeff Lebby's press conference the other day, and behind it said Huntington Bank. And I was like, hey, Huntington Bank, no matter what comes out with a win here.
3: Yeah,
2: that's true.
1: Because I guess they're

0: sponsor there too, and kind of going, doing everything to kind of get more nationwide. And I was like, hey.
1: Yeah.
2: You got a little territorial.
0: Yeah, I did. I called my personal banker. I was like, hey, I got an issue with this. I think we're going to start opening it up to other banks.
1: Yeah, no doubt.
0: Yeah.
1: 100%.
0: Absolutely.
1: We've talked about this in the past, quarterback that can run and throw, the challenges it presents in terms of rushing lanes and trying to hold your discipline. And do you put a spy on a guy? And I don't even know what that means, but I hear him talk about it. And what kind of
0: extra, sounds good on
1: yeah,
0: Madden,
1: it does, right?
0: It?
1: You know, what kind of safe. Extra challenge does putting a spy on a guy create? And maybe, you know, without giving all your game plan away, but what are the challenges when a guy can throw like he does? But, I mean, he had a game last year. He had 200-plus yards rushing, too.
0: Yeah, as I say.
1: Yeah.
0: Besides that, how was the play, Mrs.
1: Yeah.
0: Lincoln?
1: Yeah,
0: that's
1: right.
0: The one I always use. So he is so dynamic, and he's so good. He's just hard to contain, because when you solve one problem with him, he can hurt you with another problem. So you have, when you solve one problem, you better find a solution to the other issue that you're going to have. And that's the challenge of the defense. You know, Jeff Lebby was talking a little bit about Drake Lindsey of changing the picture. It's about changing the picture. It's about condensing the running lanes. They also have, you know, a running back named Fluffy, and there's nothing fluffy about him. He is 5'9", 230 pounds, kind of looks like Muhammad Ibrahim and runs like him.
2: He was an 11-pound baby, I learned.
0: Yeah, 11

0: right, very good. It's a 2:30 kickoff from Huntington Bank Stadium. We'll take air at 12:30. Should be a good one. The Bulldogs and the Golden Gophers. This has been Gopher Football Weekly with P.J. Fleck from Learfield.
1: I'm Chief Warrant Officer 2, Dane Beecham from Mendota Heights. As a Black Hawk helicopter pilot in the Minnesota Army National Guard, I learned to lead missions, solve problems in real time, and serve others from the sky. 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
1: Hang tight. 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
2: ABC News, I'm Chuck Sievertson. U.S. officials confirm another air attack on Iranian oil tankers today. ABC News senior Pentagon reporter Louis Martinez.
3: This would follow a pattern that began over the last week or so. And this past weekend, we saw that the United States attacked three tankers owned by, they said, the Islamic Revolutionary Guard Corps.
2: The Pentagon's casualty database has been updated to show an additional 30 troops wounded in the Iran war recently. That makes 820 U.S. troops wounded, 18 others killed. A U.S. official confirms the claim by Iranian state-run media that Iran captured an American underwater drone. The price of Brent crude oil, the international standard, briefly rose to $99 a barrel today before closing around $97. Investors concerned about a wave of air attacks on Saudi Arabian oil facilities by Iran-backed Houthi rebels. Ordered detained until trial in Frankfort, Illinois, Corey Walsh accused of murdering her two-year-old son. This is ABC News. The TSA is launching new pre-check lanes at some airports across the country starting next week.
4: These new lanes will be equipped with the latest tech, according to TSA Administrator David Cummins.
5: It's going to have e-gates with facial comparison technology, so you can leave your boarding pass and your IDs in your pockets or purse. Put your luggage on a 3D scanner, and then you're going to be able to walk through a body scanner that's a 3D scanner.
4: Some airports will see this next week, but TSA says it'll be about a year to roll it out to all pre-check lanes. Claire McMichael, ABC News.
2: The TSA is considering letting pre-check members take water bottles through security. This is also due to the agency's 3D bag screening technology. Police in Albania blocked protesters from reaching parliament today during the latest rally that became violent against a luxury development linked to President Trump's son-in-law, Jared Kushner. Chuck Sievertson, ABC News.
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6: For the Check on News, I'm Brian Langland. University of Minnesota officials are stepping up security following two violent incidents near campus just as students begin fall classes today. Two men were wounded in an early Sunday shooting in Dinkytown. Both are expected to survive, and police arrested an 18-year-old man suspicion of weapons violation. The shooting came just 2 days after a stabbing in the same area also led to an arrest. Two children were seriously injured when the tube they were riding on collided with an unoccupied boat on Big Candy Ojai Lake. Candy Ojai County Sheriff's Office says the accident happened on Sunday evening near Lake Lillian. A pontoon pulling a tube carrying four children. When the tube struck the unoccupied boat, two of the children suffered serious but non-life-threatening injuries and were taken by ambulance to Centricare Hospital in Wilmer. That's a look at news. I'm Brian Langland.
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1: 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Bright sunshine tomorrow, 78. Clear skies with fog in spots tomorrow night, lows dip down to about 51. Ample sunshine expected Thursday with highs around 80. 83, slight chance of thunderstorms Friday. A peek at the extended shows, 73 Saturday, 64 Sunday, and 66 on Monday. I'm staff meteorologist Paul Trombley. Right now, 84.
2: With today's funeral news, I'm Brian Langland. Michael William Tim, 63, of Westbrook, passed away August 31st at home. Visitation will be held on Thursday, September 10th from 5 to 7 p.m. at the Westbrook Funeral Home. Interment will be at the Minnesota State Veterans Cemetery at Rudder Falls at a later date. Stevens Funeral Service, Westbrook Funeral Home, assisting the family with the arrangements. Elsie Esther Cruz, 99, of Redwood Falls, passed away August 30th in Springfield. Funeral services will be held Friday, September 11th at 11 o'clock at Trinity Lutheran Church in Sanborn. Burial to follow at the Trinity Lutheran Church Cemetery. Visitation for Elsie Cruz will be held at the church on Friday from 9 till time of services at 11. Arrangements with the Nelson Hillestead Funeral and Cremation Service of Redwood Falls and Morgan. Mary Lee Peterson, 78, of Westbrook, passed away on August 31st in Westbrook. Memorial services will be held at 2 p.m. on Friday, September 11th, at the Westbrook Funeral Home, with a visitation 1 hour prior to the service at the funeral home. A private family burial will take place at a later date. Stevens Funeral Service, Westbrook Funeral Home, assisting with the arrangements. Stephen Sean Nelson, 66, of Redwood Falls, passed away on August 21st in St. Cloud. Services will be held at 4 p.m. on Friday, September 11th, at the Redwood Valley Funeral Home, with visitation to be held from 2 until time of services at 4 p.m. Stevens Funeral Service, Redwood Valley Funeral Home, assisting with the arrangements. Jeffrey Dean Kletcher, 63, of Floodwood, formerly of Vesta, passed away on August 24th in Duluth. Interment will be held on September 12th at 2 p.m. at the Vesta Cemetery in Vesta. Arrangements with the Sunset Funeral and Cremation Association of Echo. Bonnie Jean Vanderbrink, 82, of Bellflower, California, formerly of Marshall, passed away June 24th. Graveside services will be held at a later date. Interment will be at the Tracy City Cemetery. Stevens Funeral Service, Tracy Area Funeral Home, assisting with the arrangements. Michael J. Eichten, 80, of Lamberton, passed away on July 28th. Celebration of Life will be held on Saturday, September 12th from 1 to 5 p.m. at the Lamberton American Legion. Those are the funeral announcements for today. I'm Brian Langland.
0: The proper way to country. KLGR.

You ever heard somebody say they've got a bug in the system and they're talking about like a computer glitch? Well, that term was born today in 1947. Harvard engineers were working on a very early computer and they found out there was a moth inside the machine that was shorting things out. So they literally debugged the system. That's where the term came from. No, I make up a lot of stuff. That's not it. Kenny Rogers now, She Believes in Me. Well, she

0: Classics continue next.
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1: 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Lows dip down to about 56 tonight under mainly clear skies. Winds out of the west, 5 to 10 miles per hour. High temperatures reach up to 78 tomorrow. Bright sunshine expected. Lows around 51 with fog in spots tomorrow night. High of 80 Thursday under clear skies. 83 Friday, slight chance of thunderstorms. Take a look at the extended forecast. 73 Saturday, 64 Sunday, and 66 on Monday. I'm staff meteorologist Paul Trombley. Right now, it's 85 degrees.
2: Severe weather can happen at any time, and here at KLGR, we want to keep you informed when severe weather happens. 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
1: This was a wildly popular Elvis Presley song, but Willie Nelson never heard that version. In fact, when he was doing Poncho and Lefty with Merle Haggard, one of the session guitars was Johnny Christopher, who wrote Always on My Mind back in 1972 for Elvis, right? When he started messing around with the song, and he taught it to Willie, and Willie thought, oh my God, it's a crazy, like, song, I gotta record that. Had no idea about the Elvis Presley version of the song before he released Always on My Mind. Maybe.

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1: ABC News, I'm Chuck Sievertson. A win for Democrats. Supreme Court Justice Brett Kavanaugh, who oversees Missouri federal courts, has denied the emergency appeal by Republicans seeking to preserve a GOP-favored U.S. House districts map for the November election. He did not explain his decision. Oil prices going up more. Investors concerned about air attacks on Saudi Arabian oil facilities by Iran-backed Houthi rebels. And for the fuel which powers trucks.
2: We are seeing wholesale prices increase again for the price of diesel, which just over the weekend hit new all-time records.
1: Gas Buddy senior analyst Patrick DeHaan. Breaking news, U.S. officials confirm air attacks on 5 Iranian oil tankers today in the Persian Gulf. This after attacks on 3 Iranian tankers last weekend in response to Iranian airstrike. A U.S. official confirms what Iranian media have claimed today, that Iran captured a large underwater American drone. This is ABC News. Ordered detained until trial in Frankfort, Illinois, Corey Walsh accused of murdering her 2-year-old son in a case similar to Lindsey Clancy's. ABC's Aaron Katursky.
3: It is chillingly similar to what happened with Lindsey Clancy, and her attorney says she hopes that everybody comes to see this for what it was. In other words, for what Lindsey Clancy's attorney said that she was in the throes of a psychotic episode after the birth there of this woman's 4th child.
1: Responding to President Trump's tariffs on Canadian imports, new tariffs by Canada on hundreds of American goods now taking effect. Prime Minister Mark Carney.
4: I don't believe in escalating the conflict. That's not constructive. But our tariffs are necessary to protect our workers, protect our companies, and our communities.
1: Wall Street major indexes closed lower on worries about rising oil prices. The Dow dropped 628 points. Chuck Sievertson, ABC News.
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1: 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Lows dip down to about 56 tonight under mainly clear skies. Winds out of the west, 5 to 10 miles per hour. High temperatures reach up to 78 tomorrow. Bright sunshine expected. Lows around 51 with fog in spots tomorrow night. High of 80 Thursday under clear skies. 83 Friday, slight chance of thunderstorms. Take a look at the extended forecast. 73 Saturday, 64 Sunday, and 66 on Monday. I'm staff meteorologist Paul Trombley. Right now, it's 85 degrees.
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0: the incredible Dolly Parton, That's Jolene. And I love that song because it shows that even Dolly Parton could be jealous. She didn't have anything to be jealous for because there's no way Jolene was better looking than her. But whatever. Whatever. Larry Gatlin and the Gatlin Brothers on the way. Plus more of the best country ever made. But I don't know if you saw what Tanya Tucker said. In People Magazine, they had a big interview about her. And, you know, how she felt about Dolly Parton absolutely came up. And I think she felt like a lot of folks in the music industry did. And honestly, I wish I could have been around Dolly Parton more, too. But she said that she didn't take the chances that she could have to really be around Dolly more, but appreciated the advice that Dolly gave her in the 2019 CMA Awards. Tucker admitted that she was kind of under the weather. She didn't feel good. She was kind of feeling down. And Dolly said, you got to make hay while the sun shines, which sounds exactly like something Dolly would say. And, you know, Tanya Tucker said that that perfectly captured Dolly's incredible and unstoppable work ethic.
1: 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Lows dip down to about 56 tonight under mainly clear skies. Winds out of the west, 5 to 10 miles per hour. Daytime highs approaching 78 tomorrow. Ample sunshine expected. Clear skies with fog in spots tomorrow night. Lows around 51. Highs level off around 80 Thursday under sunny skies. 84 Friday, slight chance for storms. Looking at the long range, 72 Saturday, 64 Sunday, and 65 on Monday. I'm staff meteorologist Paul Trombley. Currently 84.
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